Wow. Seek the Light from Saeco, and before that, Savage Ghost from the Haunted North. Now we're going to listen to a track from Sour Tongue. They're a Los Angeles based sort of girl punk band, heavy rock band, and they fuse sort of punk, country, grunge, disco and rock, utilising humour and a bit of sonic absurdity to convey a deeper message. They were formed in 2020 and this track is called Me Mania. It's been issued to coincide with an announcement of their live dates over in the US of A. Sound great? They're called Sour Tongue and it's called Me Mania.

bit of me mania there. They're called Sour Tongue. Now, they have released this. This is their last single from their upcoming sixth album, Atomic Spies. They're called Masquerade, and the track is called In the Vault. Takes you to the final moments of the world where the wheat is separated from the chaff, the men from the boys, and we see who survives. And what cost it is. It delivers storytelling wrapped up in the spirit of 70s and 80s heavy rock. Atomic Spies album will be out at the end of May on the Stormspell Records label, but in the meantime, enjoy the last single from it called In the Vault. Then we are going to listen to Crimson Day. They're a Finnish metal outfit, and they've released a lyric video for their new song, Song of Fire. It's the latest track to be released from their fourth album, Dark Dimension, out at the end of the month. They channel biblical apocalypse and existential dread, telling the story of a final day where promised salvation never arrives and the world is left to burn. Yep, two songs with a similar sort of message. In the Vault from Masquerade plays before Song of Fire from Crimson Day.

Well, there you go, Song of Fire, and before that, In the Vault, Crimson Day, and before that, Masquerade. Right, penultimate track is a rock grunge track from Anyverse. This is Pure Adrenaline. It's a high-speed rocker. It's called Mosquito Bay, and was written as a tribute to a close friend, musician, producer, and punk rock force who turned 50 a number of years ago. It captures the raw energy and appreciation behind the people who keep music alive. Anyverse and Mosquito Bay.

Mosquito Bay from Anniverse. A big 1.5 minutes of excitement for you towards the end. Now it's the last track of the night, and it is a great one. They have got a new track, new video out. It's called Design Despair. It's from their upcoming album Prisoner, and they're called Raunchy. This is a great crushing blend of mechanized grooves, razor sharp riffs and haunting atmospheres. It channels their signature balance between melody and aggression into one of their most intense tracks to date. It sheds a light on the arcane mechanisms of systemic oppression and the engineering of invisible borders that divide, confine and silence. Design Despair. It's Raunchy. It's your last track tonight. It's your epic at the end. Thank you very much for your company tonight. Hope you've enjoyed the music as much as we've enjoyed listening to everything and putting it together. We could do a 6-hour show with the amount of great music that's sent through, but sadly, time doesn't permit. And we'll just have to keep doing the best we can in selecting the best of the best for you. As I said, thanks for your company. Come back next week and we'll do it all over again. Design Despair from Raunchy is playing us out. So till next week, till we meet again, do take care, do look after yourselves, but more importantly, do look after one another. Good night.

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Ain't no-

0: Welcome to 60s Music Memories with Keith and Ruth Bradshaw. Kicking things off, it's Scott Walker.
1: And if one day I should become a singer with a Spanish bum who sings for women of great virtue, I'd sing to them with a guitar I borrowed from a coffee bar. Well, what you don't know doesn't hurt you. My name would be Antonio, and all my bridges I would burn. And when I gave them some, they'd know I'd expect.

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If I could be for only an hour, if I could be for an hour every day, if I could be for just one little hour, a cute, cute, and a

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1: Wow, that's a powerful start.
2: It is. I think that's the first time we've ever played that.
1: But well, it's an English version of a... Yeah. Go on.
2: Well, I'm just going to say it's a cracker.
1: It is. It's an English version of a song written by Belgian singer-songwriter Jacques Brel. And, of course, that was Scott Walker with his hit Jackie. Hello, I'm Ruth Bradshaw.
2: Yes, and hello from me. I'm Keith Bradshaw. And as ever, I'm ever loving...

0: Well, here we are again. Let me officially welcome you to another edition, a fun-packed, music-packed edition at least, of another 60s Music Memories with me, Keith, and with Ruth sitting alongside me, coming to you from our home. And I hope you're well. And I've just been thinking, it's 66 years since 1960, when our decade began. That's a long time ago, isn't it?
1: It is a long time ago.
0: Funny what you can remember, but I hope you enjoy our music. And well, that was a particularly good one, wasn't it? Tamla Motown in its prime, Martha and the Vandellas and Nowhere to Run, and that's a classic Holland Dozier Holland production from 1965.
1: Well, here's a song that owes much to the late Dr. Martin Luther King. It's the Rock and Roll King, and a song he released just 2 months after the civil rights leader was assassinated in 1968. If I Can Dream.

0: Well, what can I say? We live in hope, don't we? We can dream.
1: Well, we can dream.
0: Yes, thank you, Elvis. Keep that glass half full. None of this half-empty business. It was the big finish song that Elvis rounded off his live concerts with in his 1968 comeback special tour and ever after. If I Can Dream, it brought him an international hit.
1: Very powerful song.
0: It is.
1: Very powerful. And that voice, wow. Anyway, it's classic B-side now. British blues singer Chris Farlow had a big, big hit with the Jagger Richards song Out of Time. On the reverse was this.

0: Chris Farlow and this week's classic B-side. It was the reverse of the big summer hit of 1966, Out of Time. The B-side there is Baby Make It Soon, written by Chris Farlow, but not to be confused with that song of the same name, which was a big hit for Marmalade.
1: Okay, I'll make sure we don't. And coming next, a song that residents of nursing homes and retirement housing around Lancashire might associate with Ruth, his Bobby's girl.

0: Oh yes, and true to form, she's been singing along and singing it to me in the background. The hit UK version of Bobby's Girl from Susan Mourne. And by way of explanation, that song occasionally occurs on Ruth's playlist when we're entertaining with our golden oldies, going to a group, visiting nursing homes, etc. Bobby's Girl.
1: Yeah, and everybody knows it and sings along.
0: They do.
1: It's great. Yeah. Well, let's have a soulful success now from the Atlantic Records label. This is Percy Sledge.

0: When a man loves a woman, it was a million seller, and it earned a gold disc for American soul and gospel singer Percy Sledge.
1: Yes, you don't get many Percys to the pound these days, do you?
0: No, thank goodness. It's not a name I really like very much.
1: All right.
0: I did have an Uncle Percy.
1: That's perhaps one reason
0: why I don't like the name.
1: Right, well,
0: didn't like him very much either.
1: Okay, well, if anybody called Percy is listening, we don't seek to offend you.
0: Certainly not.
1: No, but it is a name from the past. Well, the charts this week in 1968 at number 5 was this.
2: Only you can help yourself, so try not to miss.

0: The Herd and I Don't Want Our Loving to Die. Percy Thrower, there's a Percy, I remember, from the 60s.
1: He was Gardener's Question Time or something. Not Question Time, but Gardener's World.
0: Well, it was on TV. Well,
1: like
0: he was on TV, but he was the first gardener on TV when gardening was in black and white.
1: Yeah.
0: And when it changed to colour, it became Gardener's World. He was the forerunner, because it's big business today, isn't it?
1: It certainly is.
0: He used to be on Blue Peter as well. So he's a lot to answer for us, Percy. Percy Thrower, those were the days.

0: as the days get longer and warm up, it's time to be outside. Or is it
1: gardening?
0: Yeah, but when we were growing up, playing outside was something we did every day for as long as possible, wasn't it?
1: Oh, absolutely, yes. You go out to play and you come back when it was dark.
0: Yeah, well,
1: which
0: children
1: was earlier
0: today,
1: in the winter.
0: They don't play outside as children used to in the 50s and 60s. And if you do pass a child in the street...
1: well, yeah, they're usually looking at the phone, aren't they? They've got headphones
0: on, quite oblivious to what's going on around them.
1: We commented it on the other day, didn't we, when we were driving through an estate, that the... No kids playing out.
0: That's right.
1: I mean, it was school holidays, but, you know, there was nobody around.
0: And when you go past the school playground, even in primary schools, boys will perhaps be playing football.
1: Yeah.
0: Some girls might be rather half-heartedly chasing. Actually, I have to say that yesterday when I was walking past a school playground, some of the girls were doing handstands.
1: Oh, that's
0: which
1: good.
0: I was very impressed by. I could never do that. But girls, they mostly hang around chatting, don't they? But even though,
1: it's
0: mean...
1: It's a bit sexist, but never mind.
0: Playgrounds are equipped with play equipment we never even heard of in
1: the 60s.
0: We never had
1: those adventure playgrounds, did we?
0: I suppose it's no wonder that child health experts, parents and teachers worry about childhood obesity.
1: It's
0: quite a problem in today's world, isn't it?
1: It is, yeah.
0: I mean, when we were growing up, children were never still. We played in the street.
1: Well, we lived in a very small house, as you did, and we just had to get out of it, to be honest, and we'd love being out in the fresh air and playing and kicking the ball or whatever.
0: No, I suppose children, they're encouraged to grow up quickly, aren't they?
1: Yeah.
0: And they don't have that sort of that time as children in the way that we did. And learning, I mean, playing, you learned how to share, to take turns, to win, to lose, and to look out for one another.
1: I suppose that's important. Well, it is very important.
0: Very much
1: isn't it?
0: Yeah. Well, surveying 2,000 parents of children aged 4 to 17, researchers also found that a third of youngsters have never ever played in their street, and only 30% regularly visit their local park. I mean, lots of lovely local parks, aren't there, with all sorts of activities.
1: Oh, there are, absolutely, but we've got to be honest, it's a very different world today, isn't it?
0: One of the main reasons why children can't play in the streets, even if they wanted to, the number of cars.
1: That's right, yes. So lots of terraced houses still around, particularly in the area where we live, and they were not built for cars, but to get cars
0: on both sides of the street.
1: When I was a lad growing up, you could play in the street, kick a ball about, you know, without any fear of traffic.
0: Yeah, and research also found that parents want to see more safe places for play in their local neighbourhood, and almost half of parents reported that they made friends with neighbours after their children had played outside together. And so play is not only important for children, but for social connections and bonds within the local community.
1: Oh yes, you'd have neighbours looking out for your children, wouldn't you?
0: They did, in a way.
1: Yeah, neighbours
0: knew local
1: keeping an eye
0: children.
1: On the street.
0: Yeah, very much so, from behind their curtains, very often.
1: Yes.
0: But they were looked out for, and their safety.
1: Well, there's nothing else to do. There's nothing on the telly, so look out the window.
0: And the French, you know what the French say? Well, it takes a village to raise a child.
1: Oh, right, okay.
0: And I suppose in the 1960s, the British sort of lived that in a way, and the neighbours did look out for one another.
1: Yeah, that's good. I hadn't looked at it like that, but it's true. Yeah.
0: Boys and girls, they tended to play in all boy or girl groups, didn't they?
1: Yeah.
0: With different games.
1: Certainly natural, I think.
0: Well, of course. I mean, girls used to skip a lot, either singly or in groups.
1: They did.
0: And instead of buying a really smart skipping rope, very often it was a washing line, wasn't it?
1: That's right, where they make the most of what you had around you. Yeah. That's...
0: And you could play hopscotch.
1: Yes, but you'd have to chalk that yourself on the flagstones. Not
0: the
1: like today. If you look in playgrounds, it's already painted in, aren't they?
0: And
1: so it still exists.
0: Yeah. You played marbles.
1: We played marbles quite a lot as boys. It'd be good today, wouldn't it, with all the potholes.
0: Yeah.
1: Sometimes you had to scrape a hole in the dirt, and you know.
0: Did. Well, football was usually a boys' activity then, but sometimes a girl would join in. Did you have a girls playing football?
1: I wasn't aware of it. The girls didn't play football with us.
0: Jumpers for goalposts.
1: Oh, we had that, because we had the beach where I was growing up, and so we used to play football on the beach. Come home covered in sand.
0: Yeah, well, any ground formed a pitch, wasn't it?
1: It did,
0: whether it was a playing field, a recreation ground, or the street.
1: Absolutely.
0: I like to ball games, throwing a ball, catching a ball. Yeah. And do you remember British Bulldog?
1: Well, I do, yes. That could be quite brutal.
0: Yeah.
1: In the playground. Yes.
0: What's the time, Mr. Wolf?
1: Oh, yes, that's a primary school game, yeah, isn't it? But it's good, that. Yeah.
0: Kiss Chase?
1: Oh, I do. Yes, I remember that.
0: I'm sure you do, yeah.
1: Oh, thank
0: I don't
1: you.
0: Think it would be. It's not.
1: I don't want you to sully my reputation.
0: Hey, you wouldn't be able to play that now.
1: No, you wouldn't. No.
0: What about duck goose? Have you heard of that?
1: I'm not sure about that.
0: No, well, players.
1: Oh, yes, I do. No, you sit in a circle, don't you? Somebody goes around and taps you on the head.
0: Yeah, if they say duck, you're safe. But if they announce goose, you have to get up and chase them around.
1: You have to chase around, and they have to get back to where the space that you've left before you do.
0: Yeah.
1: So it has to be a big circle, really, doesn't it?
0: Well, it depends how many are playing.
1: I can imagine that could get quite physical.
0: Well, yeah, very much so. Well, please make the most of the better weather as it comes along and get outside in the fresh air.
1: Oh, thinking about, yes, in the playground, those were the days.
2: Big John. Every morning at the mine you could see him arrive. He stood 6 foot six and weighed 245, kind of broad at the shoulder and narrow at the hip. And every

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And if you spoke at all, you just said hi to Big John. Somebody said he came from New Orleans, where he got in a fight over a Cajun queen and a crashing blow from a huge right

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They just placed a marble stand in front of it. These few words are written on that stand. At the bottom of this mine lies a big, big man. Big John.

0: Well, this is 60s Music Memories with Keith and Ruth Bradshaw, and that was American country singer and storyteller Jimmy Dean and his big hit from 1961, Big Bad John. And we'll play that for Johns everywhere, big, small, good, bad, or otherwise.
1: Or otherwise, yeah, we know a few.
0: Be careful.
1: Well, we said everyone called John. Here's a UK number one hit from June 1964. Now, I wonder where you were when this topped the charts.

0: Well, you asked, where was I when that came out? I was doing GCE O-levels, June 64. That shows you just how old I am.
1: Oh, such happy days.
0: It was the Honeycombs with Have I the Right, a UK number one, featuring Anne Honey Lantry on drums, a female drummer, which was very unusual back then.
1: It's still not that usual even today, is it?
0: I suppose not.
1: Well, let's unveil this week's 50s flashback. Remember the Coasters?
0: Yes.
1: They were an American R&B doo-wop group who enjoyed a string of hits in the late 50s, early 60s. And their hits were mostly written by the hit-making team, Lieber and Stoller, like this one.
2: Step right up, folks, and see little Egypt do a famous dance of the pyramids. She walks, she talks, she crawls on her belly like a reptile. Just one thin dime, one-tenth of a dollar. Step right.

0: Don't you hate it when you see a really older person and struggling and stuff, and then you realise you went to school with them?
1: Who are you talking about now?
0: Sorry, it's not funny. That was our 50s flashback. The Coasters and Little Egypt, who was a burlesque dancer wearing nothing but a button and a bow, leaving little to the imagination.
1: Very risque.
0: Well, it's the perfect scenario for radio.
1: It certainly is. Well, next up, quickly, The Beatles and a track from their Rubber Soul album from 1965.

0: Drive my car. You know, it's years since I actually owned a car. I mean, I used to have a van, didn't I? But
1: well, yeah, well, didn't we like that little van?
0: We did, but it's long
1: for business.
0: Long gone now. But you sometimes let me drive yours, don't you?
1: I do. I mean, what's mine is yours. Generous as ever, of course.
0: Oh, yes, that's you.
1: Now, that generous feeling. Here comes that feeling.

She's sold millions and millions of records. She's had an amazing music career. She can even claim she had the Beatles as her support act at one time. Brenda Lee. And that is one of her biggest UK hits. Here Comes That Feeling.

0: this will impress you. My first ever job was ink monitor.
1: Oh, really?
0: Yeah. We used to, well, when we were in the top class at primary school, Mrs. Trelfall used to give us a little jug filled with the blue-black ink.
1: And you had to fill those little inkwells.
0: Those little...
1: fitted in the desk.
0: Little white pots, yes, yeah. For people to dip their... you know, wooden pens in.
1: Yeah, with a nib.
0: With a nib, and then flick it at people when she wasn't looking.
1: Well, you would.
0: Well, no, oh, no, I'm not saying that, but, you know, I was proud to be an ink monitor.
1: You had control of the ink.
0: Well, it was a team effort.
1: Well, yeah, well, you've moved on a bit since then, Keith.
0: Yeah, it was a team effort. There's about 50 kids, to, you know, 50, a lot of desks. Anyway, I've moved on. But that's the first thing on my CV. And that was The Who's...
1: Very impressive.
0: Thank you. The Who's debut single as The Who. Before that, they had been known as The High Numbers. And that record, I can't explain, was their first hit. And it was written, as were many of their songs, by guitarist Pete Townsend.
1: It's instrumental time. This was only a minor hit, but I'm sure you know the tune. But do you know who's playing? And I wonder what images it conjures up.

0: Well, that's our instrumental, and the track is called Yakety Sax, and on saxophone is Boots Randolph. Yakety Sax was released in 1963, but it gained familiarity later. For what reason, Keith?
1: Well, it was, I was going to say, the very popular but rarely politically correct Benny Hill adopted it, didn't he?
0: He certainly did. It was a closing theme. And you can still see those images, can't you, now?
1: Well, yes.
0: From his TV shows.
1: I'm picturing it now, yes. Naughty but nice. Well, let's hear from a Tamla Motown girls group. Not the most successful in the UK, but they did make some great records. It's the Marvelettes.

0: It was written by Van McCoy. He did The Hustle, didn't he? My memory serves me right. Anyway, it's The Marvelettes and When You're Young and In Love on the Tamla Motown label. Their only UK hit.
1: Wow.
0: Single.
1: I wouldn't have thought that, but anyway.
0: Wouldn't have thought what?
1: That they only had one UK hit. Such a brilliant group.
0: They did. They had some very familiar singles they made, but that's the only one really that troubled the charts, and it peaked at 13.
1: Well, this week in May 1968, in the UK charts, this was in the top 10.

0: More references to school days there, aren't there?
1: Yes, it's coming back, doesn't
0: yeah.
1: it?
0: Yeah. With your ink monitor and O-levels, you used to carry a satchel. Remember satchels?
1: Yes, I did have
0: you
1: one.
0: You used to have a satchel.
1: One time you did, yeah, that's right.
0: Well, yeah. That was Jennifer Eccles. It was a big hit for the Hollies. It was written by singers Alan Clark and Graham Nash. Alan Clark's wife was called Jennifer, and Graham Nash's wife was Rosa Eccles before she married. So, Jennifer Eccles.
1: That's great. Well, the next track was composed as a tribute to the Nashville A-Team. They were a loose group of session musicians based in Nashville, Tennessee. It's the Lovin' Spoonful, or just Lovin' Spoonful, aren't they? And Nashville Cats.

0: Stories. We are
1: Sophie
2: and Harry.
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2: Taking you back in time are Keith and Ruth Bradshaw.
1: Ruth is our gran.
2: Keith is our granddad.
0: Enjoy!

0: Well, we played two tracks there, wrapped around a message from the grandchildren.
1: Yeah, we hope you're enjoying the show.
0: First, we heard The Spoonful and Nashville Cats, and we followed that just now with some more Motown Gold, The Supremes, and Back in My Arms Again.
1: In the late 60s, the Bee Gees were making their way in the music world. Eventually, they would sell millions of records. This is an early success.

0: The Bee Gees, and I've got to get a message to you. A number one from 1968.
1: Yes, now Lady Godiva was an 11th century Anglo-Saxon noblewoman, and she's famous. What's she famous for?
0: She's famed for her legendary naked ride through Coventry.
1: She is, yes, and she's
0: protesting.
1: She was protesting against oppressive taxes, and the people turned out to watch her. I wonder why. Well, here's a song about her.

0: Yes, a bit of a tongue-in-cheek music hall style hit there for Peter and Gordon, Lady Godiva. It reached number 16 in 66.
1: Thank you. And now let's head over to Memphis and the Sax Soul record label. Here's the late, great Otis Redding, Feeling Sad.

0: The great Otis Redding there with Fa Fa Fa Fa Fa in brackets, sad song, such a cheerful ditty. Yeah. Well, now let's have some of this.
1: Ruth Bradshaw's album of the week.
2: It's the turn of Glen Campbell to feature this week. Galveston. It's the 12th studio album by the American country music singer-songwriter Glen Campbell, and it was released in March 1969 by Capitol Records. The album was a major hit. It reached number one on the Billboard Country Albums chart, and it generated, of course, the number one hit single on the Hot Country Singles and Easy Listening charts, Galveston. Well, that was written by Jimmy Webb, and he also wrote the follow-up single Where's the Playground Susie, which also features on this album. Well, if you've got a copy of it, you'll know that the front cover is a photograph of Galveston Beach, Galveston in Texas. Fancy going there?
0: It'd be nice, yes, on the Gulf of Mexico.
2: Yeah. Well, in his review for AllMusic, Bruce Eder called the album a smooth, lively, sentimental, and occasionally even exciting album. And he concludes that the album shows off the romantic, the virtuoso, and the countrysides of Campbell's persona about as well as any album he ever cut. So I hope you're going to like my choices, ones that you're perhaps not too familiar with. First choice, Today.

0: What a lovely song.
1: Yeah, oh, lovely voice, isn't
0: I've
1: it?
0: I've never heard it before, but it really entrances me, that. I love it. And, well, reminds us that we ought to make the most of today, shouldn't we?
1: Absolutely,
0: well, it's actually a 1964 folk song that was a hit for the New Christine Minstrels. It was written by the group's founder, Randy Sparks, and introduced in the American comedy western film Advance to the Rear in 1964, and released on their album titled Today. And John Denver, who started his career working for Randy Sparks in 1964, often performed Today in concert.

0: the great voice of Glen Campbell there, singing a song called Time. And that was written by a guy called Michael Merchant. And the song is part of Glen's repertoire and reflects themes of time and reflection, observing contrasts in life. Did you get that when you were listening to the lyrics?
1: I did. Well, yeah, it's a bit, it follows on from today, doesn't it? Two choices, you know, they sort of match each other.
0: And they're very appropriate for 60s music memories, I think.
1: I think so, yeah.
0: So, my album this week, Galveston by Glen Campbell.
2: Ruth Bradshaw's album of the week.

0: There they go, the Rolling Stones and their cover of the Buddy Holly song, Not Fade Away. It was a top three track in 1964. And interestingly, I think it included Gene Pitney on background vocals and percussion. And also on percussion, none other than Phil Spector.
1: It's an impressive lineup, isn't it?
0: It's different.
1: Well, next, an interesting duet and an American R&B hit. Soul singers Barbara Acklin and the Duke, Gene Chandler, combined to sing From the Teacher to the Preacher.

0: The Sounds of Chicago, from the teacher to the preacher. That's Barbara Acklin and Gene Chandler.
1: On Chess Records in Chicago, yeah. And moving swiftly on, we could catch that famous train they call the City of New Orleans, from Chicago to Memphis, and Eddie Floyd.

0: co-written by Eddie Floyd and guitarist Steve Cropper, Eddie and Knock on Wood. It's been covered by over 100 different artists, from David Bowie to Count Basie. There's the original, Knock on Wood, Eddie Floyd.
1: Very good. Well, it's time now for They Had It Covered, and time for another original. This is actually on Tamla Motown Records, and it's Barbara Holloway with You Made Me So Very Happy.

0: had it covered. That's Barbara Holloway. You made me so very happy. Well, let's hope we can make you very happy, as it's time for
1: the Spot Spot.
2: And it's purely for fun, of course. Well, we're asking you to identify, as in spot the artist or group on this next record. It's a cover of another familiar song taken from a 1968 LP, Can You Master?

0: Well, the time for spotting is over. That's it. That's this week's
1: The Spot Spot.
0: Well, I think even I think that's quite a hard one.
2: You've done it on purpose. I know. People have been doing too good recently.
0: Possibly. But it's supposed to be a test, isn't it? Well, the song, of course, and it is listed here as simply Dock of the Bay.
2: Sitting On, in brackets, Dock of the Bay as we know, gave Otis Redding a big posthumous hit. Well, our tester version is from an LP simply entitled Don Partridge. It is indeed the one-man band that is Don Partridge. Hats off to you if you spotted Don.

0: One of the greatest recording duos ever, Marvin Gaye and Tammy Terrell with Ain't No Mountain High Enough, a Tamla Motown great.
1: Yes, it is. And you know what? Last Night was made for love, but where were you?
0: Oh.
1: I'm just wondering. Well, here's Billy Fury.

0: He was good, wasn't he? The brilliant Billy Fury with his top 10 hit from 62. Last Night Was Made for Love, his 12th top 40 success.
1: One hit wonder now. Do you remember this one? And can you remember the name of the singer?

0: That's the follow-up to the big hit Going Out of My Head. Little Anthony and the Imperials and Hurt So Bad.
1: And we'll follow that with a Motown double back-to-back. The Isley Brothers, then Mary Wells.

0: That's two Tom and Motown records together there. We just heard the soulful Mary Wells and Bye Bye Baby. And before that, the Brothers Isley would Take Me in Your Arms, in brackets, Rock Me a Little While.
1: Yes, and if that's your kind of music, if that's your bag, as they used to say, well, tune in next week, because it's a good time to tell you that next week's 60s Music Memories will be a 60s Soul Fest special. 2 hours of Tamla Motown, Northern Soul, Stax Atlantic, and of course the best of British.
0: Northern Soul.
1: And of course Northern Soul, yes, missed that out. Yes, well, it'll be everything that you like, I hope. Hope you can join us. Meanwhile, time is catching up with us again, isn't it? So let's move on with Dion and Run Around Sue.

0: Well, that's the 1910 Fruit Gum Company.
1: Well, it means our 2 hours is up. We've got to go. Thanks again for being with us. We hope you'll come back next week. Well, that's our plan too. Meanwhile, take care. I'm Ruth Bradshaw. Bye-bye from me.
0: Yes, thank you. Stay tuned for more great programmes coming your way after we've gone. Lots more great music. And remember our 60s Soul Fest next week. Come and join us. But as my esteemed teammate says, we've got to go. So once more from Ruth.
1: Bye-bye.
0: And it's once more from me. I'm Keith Bradshaw. Goodbye.

Should have been number one as well. Of course, she was the gave us good on the good. And if you're a Dean fan, then know that he's released his third studio album. It's called No Less Hit Not Bad. Treated this bit of track, but one track's total. This hit so I have it to Betsy in the Blesser. He is with Tennessee Man.

That's Jim Lauderdale in the company there of the Poor Ramblin' Boys. That comes from a brand new album called Birds Know. And Jim has a few more dates left here in the UK as well, presently touring with Emmylou Harris. Then he comes back for the Long Road Festival on August the 30th as well. I shall give you some Emmylou dates in a couple of seconds' time after we play our Album of the Week.

That's the first of two tracks coming our way on today's show from our album of the week. Ashley Munro and a song called I Hate Nashville, coming from her album called Dear Nashville, where she takes a look at what I would say is the ups and downs of life and the Nashville music scene through her thoughts and her songs as well. Wasn't too keen on that one when I first heard it, but hey, it's growing on me. I rather like it. And there's another one coming just a little bit later on.

perhaps a new artist too. That's Wynn Williams and a song called Tornado 2, coming from his album called Rewrite. A true cowboy, actually, who used to play and work the rodeos many years ago. Then he turned to country music as well. Swapped his spurs, I suppose, for a guitar. Together.

Emmylou Harris, of course, and to my way of reckoning, no one else can sing that song as good as Emmylou. Together again, of course, lady who's been playing Britain over the last few days. She's been to Liverpool, Birmingham and Bristol, and you can catch her perhaps London at the Highways at the Royal Albert Hall. That's a festival going on the 17th of May. The 18th of May she plays Sunderland, and then she moves over to Rotterdam, Eindhoven and Amsterdam, and then heads back home. Part of a farewell tour Europe 2026, and as I mentioned before, Jim Lauderdale is special guest on that particular show as well. And hey, what a combination those two people together, eh?

That's Mr. Sanford Clark and a song called Son of a Gun, taking us back to 1959, one of the very first songs that I ever heard, albeit that I didn't realise it was country music, 1959. Of course, it was 20 years later when I heard it, if you know what I mean. Apparently, it was a song that Keith Richards from the Rolling Stones first learned to play on his guitar before the Stones were formed, according to a couple of pages in his book called Life. Here's Dan Smalley.

That's Dan Smalley and a song called If I'm Being Honest. And next weekend, of course, he's appearing over here in Britain. He plays one of the headliners at the White Bottom Farm, Manchester, 21st to the 24th of May. It's the Buckle and Boots Festival. A wave of artists coming in for that, including Dan, of course, Holly Cairns, Ron Ash, the Washboard Union, who, if you haven't heard before, you've got to pop along and see them. Absolutely great outfit. Peyton Taylor and a host of others as well. As I say, tickets are still available, 21st to the 24th of May in Manchester, White Bottom Farm. Here's the latest single release from North Riding.

David and Haley, of course, better known as North Riding, a Northeast outfit, and they're appearing on Friday the 19th of June at the Forum at Darlington, so pop along and see them. That's the latest release called You Gave Up. Here's Mr. Billy Currington with a tale to tell, reckoning that people are crazy.

great song, that, isn't it? Billy Currington, of course, in a song called People Are Crazy. There's a young lady currently touring the UK called Carly Pearce, and I've got some dates for you that you may want to pop along and see her in the next few days. I shall let you hear what they are after I play this particular song called Country Made Me Do It. Carly Pearce.

livening up a little bit more now towards the end of the programme, we're going to go to our very own homegrown group, Tipitina. This is from their album, Taking Care of Business. You, Me and the Keys.

one of my all-time favourite dance tracks now from the 70s. And interestingly, it was originally written in 1934. And there were many recordings by people like Bing Crosby, Barbra Streisand, Judy Garland.

This is Sylvia Williams. This is the Music Corner. Today we've been playing upbeat. Got a cracking final song for you. It's Paul McCartney and Wings, Hell on Wheels. 1973 it was recorded, so I hope you enjoy that. All that's left for me to say is I'll see you next week in the Music Corner.

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1: Hello and welcome to Big Band Swing and Boogie. I'm Stuart Dolin, and today's show, there'll be video games go big band, pop songs get the swing treatment, and lots more besides. Starting us off today is Stan Kenton, On the Street Where You Live.

Stan Kenton starting off today's Big Band Swooing and Boogie, a man who led an innovative and influential big band for over four decades, and I remember seeing him live some time ago. Quite a performance. That was his take on the Rodgers and Hammerstein number On the Street Where You Live from the 1950s musical My Fair Lady.

Dankley Elaine. Well, actually, it's Dankley Elaine now, and wife of jazz musician Johnny Dankwith, a lady with the remarkable three-octave vocal range. And that was a Johnny Mercer number, Something's Gotta Give, originally written for Fred Astaire and the film Daddy Long Legs. And she was backed up by the Dave Lindup Orchestra, a band famously associated with Dankwith, while the man himself was an arranger and responsible for many TV themes, including Journey to the Unknown and The Persuaders. From one remarkable lady to another one, Christine Aguilera, telling us she's a good girl.

Tubes thought Christina Aguilera was just a pop star. There she was in I'm a Good Girl, a bit Marilyn Monroe there. And of course, she's got a stunning voice and a devotion to the greats of time past, like Etta James and Billie Holiday. Just catch her album Back to Basics. Well, that was her in a track from the 2010 film Burlesque, where she co-starred with Cher. Think cabaret mixed with, well, I don't know what, but even if the plot's a bit thin, the songs are stunning. So, from Chicago, I think it was, of Burlesque, to Japan, the Freedom Orchestra, and a slinky bossa nova track, Stand By Me.

the Freedom Orchestra, Stand By Me. Now, that's an invention by the Japanese Victor Company record label. And curiously, none of the musicians are named. Not even the lady on this rather sultry bossa nova version of the Benny King number, Stand By Me. It comes from the album Freedom Bossa Nova 2, Il Umibi de Kikitai, which roughly translated means, OK, I want to listen to it at the beach. I'd listen to it any time. From Japan, let's swing back to the UK, or is it the US? I can never remember. Brian Setzer, the man who went from a rockabilly band to big band. He's the X-Stray Cats frontman with the Brian Setzer Orchestra. His 1998 album, The Dirty Boogie, took off in a big way with his very own version of Louis Prima's Jump, Jive and Wail. But this is You're the Boss, a Lieber and Stoller number from the same album. And here's the story. It was originally recorded by Elvis Presley and Anne Margaret for the film Viva Las Vegas, but was cut from the final release because it was considered too sexy.

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1: Yes, they're back, the 8-bit big band, our favourite interpreters of video game music, big band style. Ah, this time it's Still Alive from Portal 1, inspired by Nelson Riddle's fantastic writing on his arrangement of I've Got the World on a String for Frank Sinatra, and vocals are by Benny Benack III in true Sinatra style. He even solos on trumpet as well.
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0: whopping mother. 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
1: From the sublime to the ridiculous. I just love that one. It's all probably a bit un-PC, but great fun. Your Feet's Too Big, that was Fats Waller. And it was originally written in 1936 by Fred Fisher and Ada Benson. But that's the most famous version. Fats Waller with his hugely tortuous ad-libs. ABBA is a thing. The Beatles also performed this at the Star Club in Hamburg in 1962, just before they became really famous. I'm told recordings of this still exist. Well, from the 1930s, we're back in the 21st century again, and A Bad Guy by Billie Eilish, in tango style by the Swinging Pops.

They're swinging pops, a band from Berlin, following in the footsteps of postmodern jukebox with a mission to play pop music in swing and Latin style. And that was their version of Bad Guy, which was a Billie Eilish track. It was originally released by singer Billie Eilish in 2019, and that was her fifth single. So from one pop star to another one, George Michael, but this time going back to the 50s with a track called Secret Love. What do you say to an 80s pop idol and member of Wham when he goes to full-on soul and, well, anything singer? Can he do anything wrong? Well, not when you listen to this total remake of the classic Doris Day song Secret Love, originally from the 1953 film Calamity Jane.

Well, George Michael's Secret Love. Well, this is something that isn't a secret, and an album with a very risque title, Blues and Bras, a very 1970s, if a bit gratuitous. Not sure where the bras came into the music, but never mind, and it wasn't a misprint for brass, just have a look at the album sleeve sometimes. The Creoles featured on this track are pretty much unknown, but we get a lively mixture of brass, whatever, and Hammond organ in this lively arrangement of Blues in the Night. It's a Harold Arlen, Johnny Mercer number from the film noir movie Blues in the Night.

Jazz fusion meets video gaming in a more than big band arrangement of Last Surprise from Persona 5. It's Jonah Wilson from the band Dirty Loops. He's taking lead vocal and collaborates on the arrangement with the great Button Masher, aka Jake Silverman, a Grammy Award winning keyboard player and arranger, and much, much more. And why the moniker Great Button Masher? Button Masher is Jake's multimedia project that brings together jazz and video game music.

You could be forgiven for thinking we're back in the 1940s, but in fact we're not. That's the Bill Elliott Swing Orchestra, a track called I Wanna Talk About Love. And Bill Elliott is an American bandleader, pianist and composer. And he started work as a Los Angeles studio musician, working with the likes of Stevie Nicks and Bette Midler. Then in 1993, he formed the Bill Elliott Swing Orchestra and featured on a number of feature films that required an authentic big band sound. And that track, believe it or not, comes from the 2006 album Swing Fever. So to another pop star, Sinead O'Connor this time, and a track, Why Don't You Do Right. Now that's not a name you'd associate with big band and swing, but here she is with the classic number Why Don't You Do Right from all the way back in 1936. It's from a third album, Am I Not Your Girl, and features all sorts of jazz standards, which she describes as the songs I grew up listening to and that made me want to be a singer.

from one pop star to another one. Joss Stone with Jules Holland in that classic misnamed track by Mirbis Duchene. Oh, they say it's Shane. It's a favourite of the Andrews sisters. And Joss Stone, well, she's a British singer who became the youngest female singer to top the UK albums charts. But this is a classic track given a distinctly reggae feel, ably backed by, yes, one of my favourite contemporary

Well, I've played a lot of tracks by a lot of Air Force bands, but this is one from an unexpected country, the Suomen Ilmavoimien Soittokunta, otherwise known as the Finnish Air Force Big Band, with the Gordon Goodwin track Hit the Ground Running. The band was formed as late as 1977 and operates as no less than six ensembles, including a jazz combo and a groove band.

well, that's it, folks. That's the end of the show. Too much music, too little time to play it in, as always. But I hope you've liked my selection today. I'm playing out with Loose Lid Special from Tommy Dorsey, described as one of the great instrumental blockbusters of the swing era. So until next time, next Sunday morning, 11 o'clock, look after yourself, stay safe, and I'll catch you later.

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2: Hi, this is...

What a sad story it was for Jim Croce. Struggled around like all upcoming singers and singer-songwriters, was singing around with his wife for quite a few years before he broke through on his own, and then it was all success for him for a couple of years. Sadly, then he died in 1973. Jim Croce, a couple of years at the top, 3 years of hits, including the songs after his death. A couple of number ones, Time in a Bottle was one, and that was the other, of course, Bad Bad Leroy Brown. In the end, 8 US top 40 hits, as we remember Jim Croce. Hello to Terry Lynch in Buncrana in Ireland. Thank you very much for getting in touch there at mark@markstafford.co.uk. Let's dig this out for you. A Canadian guy who was born in Montreal in Quebec, had hits in French around the world, very successful in France as well. Had a British hit and a hit around the world with this, Michel Pagliaro. We called him Pagliaro for short. And Loving You Ain't Easy, a perfect pop single.

Stafford's World with some rock, Jimi Hendrix style, classic rock from him, and Fire. Saying hello to Carol and Alan, who are in cloudy Mallorca, or they were when they sent the email. It may have been cloudy there, but when I got the email, it was pouring down in the UK, so I couldn't have any sympathy for a bit of cloud. I know the sun will come out over there, but maybe not over here. But nice to hear from you anyway. Good to hear from you at mark@markstafford.co.uk. You mentioned the fact that actually you're into the Everly Brothers, and you said that Albert Lee was a big star, that you actually like him, a very talented guy, and he played in the band with the Everly Brothers sometime in the past on some of their live gigs, but I doubt whether he played on this. This was a bit early in the career.

It's hard to do a Ray Davies song justice. He put his own stamp on them, didn't he? But she did pretty well, didn't she? Kirsty MacColl and Day's cover of the old Kinks song from the 1960s. Talking of which, here's a good one from 1966. Billy Stewart did the original list. He was well known for that. Summertime, wasn't it, with the great stuttery bits in it. Most of the songs he did had a bit of a stutter in them, including his version of Sitting in the Park, Georgie Fame to come. And to finish off hour one, we've got some Lou Reed as well.

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2: Stafford's World.

I think that was the moment they really captured what Humble Pie could have done. Sadly, they didn't go on like that. It didn't really gel at the end. And in the end, Steve Marriott and Peter Frampton split. Steve Marriott stayed with Humble Pie for a little bit longer as Peter Frampton went on to do some solo stuff and wasn't so successful at first. He must have thought he made a mistake leaving Humble Pie until the live stuff came along and Frampton Comes Alive made him maybe change his mind. Humble Pie's Natural Born Boogie, Jam and Eton Rifles. Hello to Ian Roy Millington. Nice to hear from you. We're talking about the Lemon Piper's Green Tambourine, and Ian is in Newark in Nottinghamshire, a place I know very well for radio reasons. I got involved with that while doing some naughty radio in the past, a long time back, many decades back. We won't talk about that. Hi to you, Ian, there up there in Newark. Let's do this for you. Hamilton Joe, Frank and Reynolds.

0: It weren't just about the few hits you hear on the radio. There's a lot more great stuff from REO Speedwagon, including that one, Keep the Fire Burning, and a bunch of other great songs. Also, the album tracks, so many good album tracks, including on the High Infidelity album from them.
1: You've heard the hit versions. Now it's time for the originals. This is Ah, But They Did It First on Stafford's World.
0: Couple of songs, the original versions of them will start in 1967 for a song that came out on the Foundations album called From the Foundations, an album that was heavily written. The songs in it were written by the guys Tony McCauley and John McLeod, who wrote a lot of British hit singles around that time. One of them was I Can Take or Leave Your Loving, and the final following year it came out as a single for Herman's Hermits. It could have been a Foundation single, but they were doing pretty well themselves in 1967. So Tony McCauley and John McLeod handed it over to Herman's Hermits. But this is the way it sounded first time around. Ah, But They Did It First. I Can Take or Leave Your Loving. 1967 for their version. They were the Foundations.

So Herman's Hermits had the big hit single around the world, but the Foundations did it first the year before. I Can Take On or Leave You Loving, as I said, it could have been a Foundations hit. Theirs was a bit pretty much identical to the Herman's Hermits version, wasn't it? Second of the two for it comes from a band called The Leaves, who have a bit of a tendency to get in first on songs that go on to be bigger hits for other people. They did the original version of Hey Joe, the Jimi Hendrix song. And this as well, 1967, Words, not the Bee Gees, Words, the Monkees' Words. Do you remember Pleasant Valley Sunday? Well, the B-side of that in Britain was Words, but in America they were both head-to-head in the top 20. Words, on its own right, made the top 20, as did Pleasant Valley Sunday. Featured a lot in the Monkees TV series, that's where you probably heard it back then as well. The Leaves, the original version of a song written by Tommy Boyce and Bobby Hart for the Monkees. This is Words.

have to say it's one of the best Monkees songs, and because mostly only the hits get played on the radio these days, it doesn't get much play at all, does it? Words, the Monkees version, and that one certainly doesn't get hardly any play at all. The original, 1967, Tommy Boyce and Bobby Hart, and Words for the Leaves. It's Stafford's World. If you'd like to get in touch, mark at markstafford.co.uk. Or catch me on the website, markstafford.co.uk. Time for some Dire Straits.

0: them, but a couple of British bands did outdo them in 1966 and 1967. 67, their Tremolos doing a song, as I said, was first done by the Four Seasons. They took Silence is Golden and they redid it and had a massive hit around the world. And the Walker Brothers took The Sun Ain't Gonna Shine Anymore, outdid the Frankie Valli version of that as well. So two times when maybe the Four Seasons were not at their very best, but still pretty good versions of those. Classic there, 1967 from the Tremolos. Back with some late 70s stuff. Great one from Jonathan Richman and the Modern Lovers is next.
1: It's you, the music, and Stafford's World. Mark Stafford will be back in just a couple of minutes. After these.
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5789. Is it a real number? You do a song with a number in like that. If you happen to have that number, next couple of years for your telephone ringing is pretty much hell. Wilson Pickett, though, great voice, wasn't he? Wilson Pickett, Atlantic at its best, 6345789. Jonathan Richman and the Modern Lovers. He was in a little rut of his own, wasn't he? In terms of the, you know, he had his own little niche in life in the music world. Roadrunner, of course, 1977. Hello to Paul Randall. Thanks for getting in touch, Paul. He's got a Pure Internet Radio and he's listening to Oldies Paradise on that. He says it's his go-to station. So hopefully you're around this time of the day and this time of the week listening there. We'll do this for you. Some Bryan Adams.

In the early 70s, the Three Dog Night were on fire in America, hit after hit after hit. And most of those sailed by in Britain without anybody noticing, apart from me. I love their stuff. Three Dog Nights and One Man Band, one of those. Brian Adams, Tina Turner put it together. You get a classic there. It's Only Love. Time for the writers sing them their way. And it's the great Jimmy Webb with one from his massive catalogue of songs. One of his best songs, a great love song, and a great song that nobody seemed to really do anything with. The Rival had a go at it. They called it Let My Life, Let It Be Your Love Song. Not many other people had a go, and it was on his first album that came out in 1970. Words and Music was the album. It was his first real album. He'd had a couple of strange, cheapo versions of albums, badly produced, that he didn't want to put out, but that was the one he was first of all proud to put out. Words and Music was the album, 1970. The writers sing them their way. A couple of other people had a go at it, but Jimmy is the writer, and Jimmy does it this way.

nice and mellow for a few minutes on staff as well with Sad Cafe's My Oh My, and Jimmy Webb's Let My Life Let It Be Your Love Song, one of the best from him from 1970, that first album. Strange though, that first album came out in 1970. In the late 60s, he'd been on fire with lots of hits that he wrote along the way. MacArthur Park and Galveston and Up, Up and Away. He must have hit writer's block at that time, because when the album came out in 1970, he was struggling for stuff to put on it. I put a couple of songs on there that got a few covers, but most of the rest seemed to get overlooked. He was maybe having one of those tough patches as a writer, but even bad Jimmy Webb is better than most people's stuff, isn't it? Want to finish off the hour? Let's do this from Billy Swan, as he takes some rock and roll and makes it his from his I Can Help album, which is a good album if you look out for it, not just the single. That single's the rest of the stuff pretty good. I Can Help was the album. Billy Swan finishing the hour with Shake, Rattle and Roll.

I'm a devil may care, and I am just a devil with love to spare. So Viva Las Vegas, Viva Las Vegas. How I wish that there were more than the 24 hours in the day. Even if there were 40 more, I wouldn't sleep a minute away. Oh, there's blackjack and poker and the roulette wheel, a fortune won and lost on

0: Mounters. Mounters.
1: So we enter the third and the final hour on Stafford's World. I'm Mark Stafford. Thanks for sticking around today. Do you know that band? They come from Holland. They're called The Nits. That's the best thing they did, and probably one of the few things anybody knows. It sold a few copies around the world. In the Dutch Mountains by The Nits. It was from the era when we had MTV videos, and we used to actually enjoy watching MTV back then. There was a black and white video of a boy rowing his boat down the canals in Holland that sort of centered on this, and that's mostly what you saw for the time. And out of interest, are there any Dutch mountains was your question. I knew that was coming. Well, there's only one point in the Netherlands that's over 1,000 feet. And after that, it drops down the next highest point. So somewhere between 800 and 500 feet, which is about as high as where I live. I don't call that a mountain or even, well, it's a hill, really, isn't it? Anyway, so there you go. But I like Holland for the reason that Holland hasn't got mountains. I'm not a great mountain person. I have a bit of a phobia about heights, which strangely came about when I went up the tower in Scheveningen, this seaside town around The Hague, back in the 70s. I never realised I had a fear of heights till I got right at the top there and went outside, and I thought, ooh, I don't like this. I felt really weird, and I didn't know it was a fear of heights. I just didn't know, and that was when it clicked. And after that, I then, maybe because of that moment, maybe I developed this fear, which got worse and worse. Don't like driving in mountains. Anyway, the Nits in the Dutch Mountains, and Elvis Presley, classic rock and roll for him. We'll do those couple for Mike Smith in Dawlish, who's regularly in touch. He said, thanks for playing the Jaggers on Stafford's World Radio, the American hit for them. He says it seldom gets a play on any radio station. Totally right, Mike. This doesn't get many plays either, does it? Rare Earth and this single version of Get Ready.

0: What a fine album it was. Night Moves, Bob Seger, 1976, The Fire Down Below. And Rare Earth, the album version. I don't even know if I've ever got to the end of the album version because it's 20 odd minutes. I've heard longer bits of it. I've heard about six or eight. Then I think I went off. I know it's going to happen. You're going to do this for another 12 and a half minutes. So I've never made it all the way through that one side of an album in its time. But the single was chopped down to just over a couple of minutes, somewhere the other way.
1: And now, Stafford's World looks a bit deeper at the hit songs and tells you the stories behind them. It's time for another song story on Stafford's World.
0: Second of the two today on Stafford's World, song story from Tom Scholz of the band Boston. Talking about that album of theirs that really threw them into the limelight from total obscurity, the album simply called Boston. And from it, more than a feeling, was that massive single that still hangs around as a popular song today. And Tom Scholz tells us the story behind them making that.
2: I actually grew up listening to Beethoven and Tchaikovsky and Rachmaninoff. I didn't become interested in pop music until I heard the Kinks.
3: Yeah, you really got me now. You got me so I can't sleep at night.
2: Yeah, the Kinks, the Yardbirds, and the Animals. And then I really got, that interested me in rock and roll music. And then I got interested in playing guitar when I heard, I think probably Jimmy Page and Led Zeppelin and Jeff Beck. I realized that the only way I was going to be able to record the music that I had in mind was to do it alone. The whole key to the Boston music that's been successful was it was written and recorded alone. I've made all the Boston recordings in my basement, wherever I happen to be. There were many different basements, but it was always in the basement. Brad Delp came in as the singer after the music was done, and it certainly wouldn't have been as good without him singing it. What ended up going on the record was a very pure form of what I could do and what I wanted to do. And that's what worked. This is my music, and it was writing about images that were in my mind or that music reminded me of. The whole theme of the song is, that when you hear a song that they used to play, when it brings you back to that point in time and reminds you of something, good or bad. In the case of More Than a Feeling, it was sort of a bittersweet ballad. I thought it was amazing that people were interested in it when it was brand new. I continue to be surprised that people are interested. And the fact that they are interested in it so much later is amazing to me. And I'm very thankful.

Well, the album was Balance of Power for the ELO, and it was the end of Bev Bevan's era with the band, and their last studio album for many years took a long time to for anything to come out of the ELO stable after that. Calling America, it was 1986. Boston's More Than a Feeling. Now you know the story behind that as well. Hello to Billy Brown, who listens in Fort Myers in Florida every week. Now he says, he finishes it and signs off by saying, "Take care, my radio dial friend and musical trivia guru." I think I like that. I may even go around with a badge saying that. Thank you very much, Billy, for that. Let's do some Paul McCartney for you. I hope you like this from early McCartney, the first solo album, McCartney.

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Far too good for that, wasn't it? Crunchy Granola Sweet it was, of course. Got to be a big opener for him. If you've got the 1972 superb live album from Neil Diamond, the double live album, Hot August

0: Night, one of the best live performance albums ever. Then check out the opening. It has a version of that, so with a load of bits in it. And it became a sort of a concert opener for many years for Neil Diamond. Crunchy granola, sweet. Before that, Paul McCartney's Maybe I'm Amazed. Bit disappointed with that first album. I think most of us were a bit disappointed. It was bits and pieces, but there were two crackers on it, weren't there? Paul McCartney's Maybe I'm Amazed and Every Night could have been Beatles tracks in their own right. Back with some Darryl Hall and John Oates very shortly.
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0: That was on the Pearl album for Janis Joplin. 4 million copies of that were sold, and it was, of course, released after her death, so she never lived to see the real success of that album. Sad death, of course, back there in 1970. Hello to John Carter, who lives in good old Bishop Stortford in Hertfordshire, doesn't he? And we talk about John usually as a guy who listens on his jukebox, but apparently the jukebox has been put into storage and now he's traded downwards. I bet the neighbours love that. He's now listening on an Amazon Dot smart speaker, so we've come down a bit there, haven't we, in terms of the volume. The neighbours will be celebrating, won't they, John? Hi to you. Let's have a bit of Mitch Ryder and the Detroit Wheels.
1: Hi, this is Mitch Ryder, and you are listening to Stafford's World with, of course, Mark Stafford.

When the autumn of 1977 came along, that was a single for Ian Dury, Sex and Drugs and Rock and Roll. It never got to be issued on the New Boots and Panties album because it had been out as a single, so you move on, don't you? But in later years, they thought, we can't leave that off, can't let it fall into the black hole, so Sex and Drugs and Rock and Roll was added later. But if somebody tells you in 1977 where the New Boots and Panties had Sex and Drugs and Rock and Roll on it, the answer would be no. There you go. That's the music guru, courtesy of Billy Brown, as he christened me. That's the music guru information today about Ian Dury. Two more, and then it's all over for Stafford's World. If you'd like to get in touch, mark@markstafford.co.uk, or you find me on Facebook under Mark Stafford, or the website www.markstafford.co.uk. Two songs that didn't do very well in England, but one of them did pretty well in America. The other did sort of okay. Wall of Voodoo to come, who are Stan Ridgway and his mates. Remember Stan Ridgway? He did Camouflage, had a big hit in the 80s, but it sort of finished his career off. People think he's sort of a comedy guy, which he isn't. If you ever check out the album that Camouflage is on, it's called The Big Heat. It's a superb album. But before he was doing his solo stuff, he was leading a band called Wall of Voodoo. We got Mexican Radio from them. We've also got this from the great John Cougar Mellencamp from the Scarecrow album, ROCK, Rock and Roll in the USA.

1966. It was the end of that year, and he was Cat Stevens. The song that introduced him to us was that I Love My Dog. It was on DRAM Records, a great record label, wasn't it? And it all began for him back in 1966. I saw him a couple of years back, 3 years back, I think it was, on a big charity concert. He was playing his old hits. He's now converted into Yousef Cat Stevens. That's the moniker he goes under now. And he played Morning Has Broken, and he got the great Rick Wakeman, who did the piano on the original. He got him on board on the stage as well on this special night. Cat Stevens, I Love My Dog. Foreigners, Cold as Ice, as we journey through some wonderful tunes in the next 3 hours, including this from Tom Petty.

0: Back in 1967, there were a bunch of Motown artists who wanted to cut that. Smokey Robinson was one of them. He had a go. Gladys Knight had a go. Marvin Gaye had a go. They went round and said Gladys's was the best. So Gladys Knight and the Pips had the original version in terms of its release in 1967. But they thought Marvin's was too good to waste. And a couple of years later, he had the biggest hit of all, didn't he, with I Heard It Through the Grapevine.
1: And now, Stafford's World looks a bit deeper at the hit songs and tells you the stories behind them. It's time for another song story on Stafford's World.
0: Well, first of two, as always, on Stafford's World, and we're featuring Andrew Gold, telling the story of the song that broke him around the world. Back in the 1970s, Andrew tells the story of Lonely Boy.
2: No, see, sometimes it comes real quickly, and like Lonely Boy was written, you know, it was just sort of you know, you sit down and suddenly it all comes out and you finish the lyrics and everything. It's and I love doing that because it's then I can listen back at the song with almost as if I had never written it myself. So it was like a, so I could really hear it.

Lonely Boy was originally, I wrote this on the piano, and the bridge was a very soft thing. Goodbye, Mama. Mm-hmm. Anyway, that's how I brought it into the rehearsal. But when I was writing it, I thought, well, this is going to be like one of these 20-minute singles. But I didn't know what I was really writing about, you know, in any particular way. After 3 minutes, I got bored. I went, you know, that's it. That's enough. Yeah, you know, this is kind of some weird sibling rivalry thing. We went into rehearsal, which was really a real band, and we were touring a lot with Linda, and I was opening up for Linda. And we were touring a lot, so we would record in between the tours, basically. And we cut the song, and Peter said, you know, I heard you guys play this live, because we played it live in the show, and I think you can do it better. And we went out for another month on a tour and played it some more. And we used to get standing ovations in the middle of the song because it was very exciting, even though we were still going, you know. It was like, and so we knew we had something. And so we went and cut it twice. I would give anything to hear the first version. That record was more or less live. The strings were added later. So we cut the song again, and that was the one that was released.

He's one of that unique group of people, the hip-making singing drummers. Talented guy, Jim Capaldi. He was drummer with Traffic, co-wrote a lot of the big hits as well for Traffic in the 60s. And before you ask, he's no relation to Lewis Capaldi of current musical fame. Two Capaldis separated by a long gap in between. Andrew Gold, of course, before that, and Lonely Boy. Thanks for your emails. Hello to Andreas Bieneck, who's in Bonn in Germany. Big Chai Coltrane fan, so he was very pleased on the last show when I actually played some Chai Coltrane. I'm a big fan as well, so great taste there, Andreas. Hope you like these. Talking

0: 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No bread.
1: I must dig out the original. That's for Arbet. They did it first. Johnny Cash did the original back in 1962, and Ray had the big hit in 1963 of Busted. It's Stafford's World on the way. So many good songs and a couple of song stories. One of them gone, one to come. Writers sing them their way. That's still to come. And Arbet, they did it first. All of that to come. Back with more from Simple Minds.
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This is Tim Rogers Country, and I'm Tim Rogers, and that was Willie Nelson picking and singing on the old Merle Haggard hit Working Man's Blues, that peaked at number one for the Hag in August 1969 and became his seventh number one, in fact. You'll find that opening track on Willie Sings Merle, excellent album, released last year. Well, a good

Two in a row there, and first off, Hank Williams Jr. live and a tribute to Merle Haggard again. Think I'll Just Stay Here and Drink. Another Merle Haggard number one hit from 1980. Remember the album Back to the Barrooms. Followed by a new release by Ella Langley and Morgan Wallen. I Can't Love You Anymore. That's the new single from the golden boy and girl of country music right now, Ella Langley and Morgan Wallen. All right, here's the country calendar.

May Alabama drummer Mark Herndon will be 71. We lost Lester Flatt in 1979. On the 12th, the man known as the Duke of Paducah, country comedian Whitey Ford. He was born 1901. Joe Mavis, guitar whiz. He was born 1922, and Kix Brooks will be 71. On the 13th, Darius Rucker, he'll be 60. Johnny Wright was born in 1914. And Tanya Tucker debuted on the country charts with Delta Dawn in 1972. Also on the 13th, we lost Bob Wills in 1972. And the aforementioned Morgan Wallen, he'll be 33. Finally, for the 14th, Jimmy Martin, bluegrass legend, he died in 2005. And Dustin Lynch will be 41. On the 15th, Eddie Arnold, born 1918. Katie Oslin was born in 1942. Ricky Skaggs joined the Grand Ole Opry in 82. And we lost June Carter Cash in 2003. On the 16th, Rick Trevino, he'll be 55. And the man known as Emilio Navarra, he died in 2016. And George Strait debuted in the charts with Unwound in 1981. Finally, on the 17th, Opry announcer Grant Turner, he was born 1912, and the grand opening of the new Country Music Hall of Fame and Museum in Nashville, that took place in 2001, and Charlie McCoy, Roy Clark, and Barbara Mandrell were inducted into the Country Music Hall of Fame in 2009, and Guy Clark died in 2016. So there you go. Quite a long week in the world of country. Let's check out a couple of country birthdays.

Well, this week on Tim Rogers Country, we celebrate the birthdays of Kix Brooks. He's 71 this week, and there were Brooks and Dunn with Casey Musgraves. The original hit for Brooks and Dunn in 1991 from the debut album that was cleverly titled Brooks and Dunn. Great marketing tool, that. And the song, of course, Neon Moon. There's an updated version from the guy's reboot album. And and it reminds me that I once suggested to Holly Dunn that she recorded a duet album with Garth Brooks and called it, what do you think, Brooks and Dunn. Okay, we then moved on to Darius Rucker. He's 60 this week. From 2013, a number one for him, Wagon Wheel. All right, time we checked out the top country singles in America. We call it the Big Four.

Well, I can tell you right now, there's not an awful lot of movement in the Big Five this week. Luke Combs comes in at this week's number five, moving down three places with his current single. It's called Days Like These, and you've just been listening to it. More from the charts a little later. Hank Rowe.

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1: The late, great, and very legendary David Alan Coe. He left us on the 29th of April at the age of 86. Sad to see him go too. What a colourful character. There he was from 1986, a country boy who rolled the rock away. That was the A side. The B side was Take My Advice, the great David Alan Coe, who certainly made his presence felt in Nashville when he moved there. He parked his car outside the Ryman Auditorium, his car being a hearse heavily decorated with David Alan Coe's name on the side. It actually reminds me, I met up with David on a couple of occasions. The one I remember particularly was at Lincoln when he was touring with none other than Bobby Bear. And he decided he wasn't going to sing much that night. He walked on stage and started to do some juggling and throw in some magic as well. The crowd couldn't understand it. To be honest, I couldn't either. But David Alan Coe doing things just a little bit different in his career, and we're sad to see him go.
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0: You can have him.
1: There's a new single from Carly Pearce, which sort of denotes to me at least that this new album due very soon in 2026. We look forward to it. Carly there, her brand new single, You Can Have Him.

From 1986, the song that was number one this week and that year, it was the Judds' sixth number one, written by Jamie O'Hara of the O'Kanes, a song called Grandpa, Tell Me About the Good Old Days.

You know what? I've always loved that song. What a great ballad. Dan Seals and Marie Osmond there, You Still Move Me. And that's taken from a forthcoming album of Dan Seals' duets. All the songs remixed and sounding excellent from what I've heard. Watch out for the new 16-track Dan Seals and Friends, the last duet album to be released August the 28th, amongst others included Dan and Luke Bryan, Tanya Tucker, Alabama, and of course the lady you've just been listening to there, Marie Osmond. All right, let's have another look at the Big Five.

Number four this week, No Movement for Cody Johnson. Good ballad, that. It's called The Fall. This week's number four in the singles chart in America. Our first triple play now. First off, music from 1958. We then move to 72. And then finally, 1989.

Great music and memories there. First off from Charlie Walker from 1958. Nice bit of reverb there on the backing. Pick Me Up on Your Way Down. Next up, Charlie Rich from the Most Beautiful Girl album from 1972. I Take It On Home. Finally, A Better Love Next Time. Merle Haggard.

Welcome back to the second hour of Tim Rogers Country with the Croaking Creek Boys. I've heard it all. And a track from them, Fire on the Ridge Tonight. And their music was recently described as hard-driving, old-school bluegrass with a swampy twist. And I think it actually sums their sound up very well. All right.

You'll know by now that we lost Alan Osmond, the eldest of the Osmond family band. He died at the age of 76, and I thought it was appropriate to play that track from 1982 by the Osmond Brothers as my attic track. Great bunch of guys, spent a bit of time with them, actually had afternoon tea with them, which I thought was rather good many, many years ago. That song written by Australian-American singer Diana Trask, I Think About Your Loving All the Time. Another triple play now, we got music from 75, 86 and 95.

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More music and memories on Tim Rogers Country, and we're proud to do it too. Starting with a lady, do you know, I don't think I've played her for years. The late Linda Hargrove, she left us in 2010. There she was from 1975, a minor hit for her. Love Was Once Around the Dance Floor. Next up, Waylon Jennings from 1986, Working Without a Net. Finally, Kathy Mattea from 95, Clown in Your Rodeo.

Cast your mind back to 1996, and it was Shania Twain who topped the country charts. It was a third number one in America, just one of those songs that keeps coming round. You Win My Love, Shania Twain. Back to the chart now.

Well, moving back up the charts, I'm rather pleased to say it's Ella Langley, and that hits Choosing Texas, this week's number two in the singles chart in America. Flashback!

Well, there's a real old memory for you. A nice scratchy old recording from early country legend Al Dexter from 1943. A song that was also a major hit in the 40s for Bing Crosby and the Andrews Sisters. One of those songs that's been done so many times, Pistol Packin' Mama. There was Al Dexter from 1943. Time for another triple play now. Got music from 1980, 94, and then 2002.

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Music and Memories on Tim Rogers Country. And first off, Joe Stampley on his own from 1980. There's Another Woman. Next up, Confederate Railroad from 1994. Daddy Never Was the Cadillac Kind. And a song that grabbed my attention back in 2002, written by Kieran Kane and performed by Jenna. I think that's the way you pronounce the name. J-E-N-A-I. And Cool Me Down.

latest album by Ernest is now available. I'm pleased to tell you, it's called Deep Blue. There's the title track. All right, here's your top 10 rundown. At number 10, Megan Maroney and Beautiful Things. Number 9, Josh Ross, Hate How You Look. Number 8, Jordan Davis, Turn His Truck Around. Number 7, Riley Green, Change My Mind. Number 6, Ella Langley, Be Her. Number 5, Luke Combs, Days Like These. Number 4, Cody Johnson, The Fall. And number 3, Tucker Wetmore, Brunette. Number 2, Ella Langley, Choosing Texas. This week's number 1, it's Luke Combs, Sleepless in a Hotel Room.

So number one for the fourth week running, Luke Combs, his current single, a big success for Luke, Sleepless in a Hotel Room. Bringing Tim Rogers' country to a close, well, almost, leaving you, of course, with more of those great classic songs that don't need a big introduction. This has been Tim Rogers' country. I've been Tim Rogers. Enjoy this little selection.

your weather girls. Uh-huh. And have we got

Well, what a great record that is. Great way to start my musical mystery tour for this week. Welcome along. This is Radio Leyland and I'm Keith Williamson. And of course that was The Undertones from Derry in Northern Ireland. Fergal Sharkey on lead vocals there, and the song Teenage Kicks was written by band member JJ O'Neill. And Fergal Sharkey hasn't been with the group for some years now. He stood down way back in 1999 and was replaced as lead singer by a guy called Paul McLoon, and they're still going strong to this day. Teenage Kicks was the group's debut single, pretty good start. From 1978, it only reached number 31 in the UK charts, but it's a great record, and it's not a surprise that John Peel said from when it came out to when he died some years later, it was his favourite single ever. The Undertones, Teenage Kicks.

Well, you might recognise the dulcet tones there of the Bard of Barking, Billy Bragg himself there, with a Woody Guthrie song, Black Wind Blowing. And back in the year 2000, Billy joined forces with the American band Wilco and recorded two albums, actually, of Woody Guthrie songs, many of which, most of which, if I recall correctly, were never actually recorded by Woody Guthrie himself, so they didn't have any music to go by, so they set about putting music to the songs themselves, and that one was just Billy on his own. And they put out two albums, as I say, with the same idea, called Mermaid Avenue, and that one's from Mermaid Avenue Volume 2 from the year 2000. Billy Bragg, Black Wind Blowing. Now here we go with Kenny Hamber.

Well, that record is from 1964, and as I say, it's a singer called Kenny Hamber. He was from Baltimore, and it's called Show Me Your Monkey, about a dance called The Monkey. And he seemed to have had a thing about dance records, that guy, because his first single before that one was called Do the Hully Gully, another dance. I've no idea how it went, but I remember the name of it. And that song by Burt Burns and Mike Leander, and the record was produced by Burt Burns on a great double CD, compilation CD of songs that Burt Burns wrote and records that he recorded with various artists, and great stuff on those albums. Kenny Hamber from 1964 with Show Me Your Monkey. Now here we go with this week's Beat That Feature.

Well, that's an American group called The Vagrants from the 60s, that record from 1967, and of course their version of the great Otis Redding song Respect. Some nice Hammond organ on that by Jerry Storch, and lead vocals by Peter Sabatino, and one of the other members of the group was the lead guitarist, a guy called Leslie Weinstein, who later shortened his surname to Leslie West, and was one member of the heavy rock 70s band Mountain. And unfortunately, I mean, I think that's a great version, actually. It's obviously different from Otis's, but they didn't have any luck with it. They were pipped at the post by Aretha Franklin, but there you go. Vagrants, Respect, and that's this week's Beat That feature.

Well, you probably figured out for yourselves that that was a song called The Night Watchman, and it's by a one-off collaboration, really, under the title of the Duckworth Lewis Method, Neil Hannon and Thomas Walsh, Neil Hannon of The Divine Comedy. And purely by coincidence, I hadn't realised this when I was selecting the records, that the first record at the top of the show was The Undertones, who are from Derry in Northern Ireland, and so is Neil Hannon. And the Duckworth Lewis Method album came out in the year 2009, and it's all about cricket, which I know very little about, but I think the night watchman is an outfield position. But clearly, listening to the lyrics, it's a love song, and a very nice, lush arrangement it is too. Great vocals from Neil Hannon. The Duckworth Lewis Method, The Night Watchman, from 2009.

Well, I must admit, XTC are one of my favourite English bands of the last 40 or 50 years or so, and they've put out some great records. That's a lengthy track called Jason and the Argonauts, and it's from their album from 1982. The album's called The English Settlement. Now here we go with this week's Van Morrison track.

Well, I think that's great. Foggy Mountain Top from 1974. Van Morrison with a great band with him. And some great piano on that, played by a guy called Pete Wingfield. And you may recall a great record from the 70s, so I think it was 1975 actually, so the year after Pete played on that track that you just heard with Van Morrison, he had a hit in this country and in America and various other countries with a song called 18 with a Bullet. Great record that was. Anyway, there we go, Van Morrison and a great band with Pete Wingfield on piano, Foggy Mountain Top, and that's this week's One from the Man.

I think that's an extraordinary record. It's American musician, jazz musician, Slim Gaylord, real name Bewley Gaylord. And he was born in January 1911. And as well as playing the piano, he also played the guitar, vibraphone and tenor saxophone, and was able to speak five languages as well as English. He spoke Spanish, German, Greek, Arabic and Armenian. And he sounds an extraordinary character, actually. I'm just looking at the sleeve notes of the track. Obviously, it's called How High the Moon, a standard, really, written by Morgan Lewis and Nancy Hamilton, but he turns it into something quite unique. And the author, Jack Kerouac, in his classic novel On the Road, describes Slim Gaylord as a tall, thin Negro with big, sad eyes, who always saying things like, "Right-a-rooney," or "How about a little Bob-a-rooney?" Gaylord worked with big names in the 40s, Charlie Parker and Dizzy Gillespie, and also appeared in a film called Hell's a Poppin' in 1942. And he was once employed by the pianist George Shearing, and George Shearing says he recalled him, Gaylord, showing up 2 days late for a booking at Chicago's Blue Note Club with a doctor's letter which read, quote, "I have thoroughly examined Mr. Gaylord from head to toe and I find absolutely nothing wrong with him." He sounds a bit of a comedian as well as a very talented musician. Slim Gaylord, How High the Moon, from 1959. Now we're going to hear from Warren Zevon.

Well, this week's two records from New York, back-to-back there. Both those records appeared on record labels based in New York City. The one you've just heard is by Clarence Ashley, who was from a place called Bristol in Tennessee, and he was born in 1895. And that's a track called Little Sadie, a murder ballad, and some nice banjo finger-picking from Clarence there. And that record goes way back to 1929 and appeared on the Columbia Records label. And before that you heard Warren Zevon with a song called Please Stay that he wrote, and some lovely saxophone playing from somebody called Gil Bernal, and some very nice backing vocals from Emmylou Harris. And that track was from an album called The Wind, which came out in 2001 and was on a label called Artemis Records, which is also based in New York City. So there we are, this week's two records from New York, Warren Zevon and Clarence Ashley, this week's two from the Big Apple. Now we're going to hear from the Yehus, who seem to be facing something of an existential crisis.

American country rock band The Yahoos there with a song called A Bottle and a Bible, and that was written by two members of the band, Terry Anderson and Dan Baird. Dan Baird, formerly of the Georgia Satellites, a great band they were, short-lived but a great band. And that track is from the group's album from 2001. The album is Fear Not the Obvious.

Well, that was this week's classic blues track, Getting Drunk, and that was the sound of Johnny Guitar Watson. And Johnny Watson was born on the 3rd of February 1935. He was from Houston in Texas, and he adopted his nickname of Guitar, Johnny Guitar Watson, in 1954, following when he saw a film with starring Joan Crawford, a western, called Johnny Guitar. And that record is from 1954, and he had a prolific career, did Johnny Watson, over many, many years, up until 1996, both recording and playing live. And he actually died when he was performing live on stage in Yokohama in Japan on the 17th of May 1996. Johnny Guitar Watson, Getting Drunk, from 1954, and that's this week's classic blues track.

That's such an infectious sound, I think. The Sir Douglas Quintet, one of their hits, Mendocino, with the great Augie Mayer on organ. And Augie Mayer was from San Antonio in Texas and was a founding member of the Sir Douglas Quintet, along with Doug Sarm, the vocalist and main songwriter. And, of course, their first big hit, Sir Douglas Quintet, was She's About a Mover in 1964. But that one, Mendocino, came along a few years later. It was a hit for them in 1968. And Mendocino is a national park in California, apparently. Didn't know that. And following the Sir Douglas Quintet, Doug Sarm and Augie, along with Freddie Fender, guitarist and singer, and Flaco Jimenez, accordionist, formed a great band called the Texas Tornadoes, and they recorded and toured for quite a few years. And sadly, Augie Mayer died very recently. He died on the 7th of March this year at the age of 85, but a great musician. Worked with Bob Dylan on a couple of albums, actually, Love and Theft and Time Out of Mind. There we go, gone but not forgotten, Augie Mayer of the Sir Douglas Quintet and the Texas Tornadoes. And that's the one that brings us to the end of this week's show, I'm afraid. The idea of the show is to bring you tracks that you don't often hear on the radio, or in some cases have never heard before. But when you hear them, I hope you'll enjoy them. And stay tuned to Radio Leila now. Following my show is the always great Alternative Frequencies, 2 hours of rock and indie tracks from Cat E. Or if you're listening to the Sunday repeat, 70s, soul, funk and disco. And I'll be back at 6 o'clock next Wednesday when we set off on another musical mystery tour. 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Good night.

Went off to be called by First Choice, that one, didn't it? There's Rare Pleasure from 1976. And Let Me Down Easy, kicking off this week's 2 hours of 70s soul, funk and disco. How are you? I'm Amy Crampton. This week, on the phone, I've got Sam Cully, formerly of The Diplomats and The School Snaps. He's going to be giving us a little bit of an insight into his life. And then in the second hour, we've got previously unreleased music from the Stax record label. Yes, Homer Banks, with the first release of a song that he wrote for Al Wilson, so we can all have a bit of a sing-along in hour two. Also, Dan Penn as well, great song, Love Me or Leave Me. You'll hear about that in about an hour's time. Right now, I've got music from El Chicano, Barbara Lewis, after we've heard a Cleethorpes favourite from the Brothers.

That's such a great song, isn't it? And from a seminal LP as well, Barbara Lewis's Many Grooves of Barbara Lewis album from 1970, I think. In fact, that song we've just heard was an album-only track for many years until Aidy Crosdale and the team at Kent Records came along and gave it a legitimate release in the mid-80s on Harbour Horace. Yes, good luck finding one of those. I'm Aidy Crampton, got William Roy Skaggs on the way, better known to you and I as Boz. He'll be up in just a moment. But right now, El Chicano with a Latin tint on an old Barbara Lynn song. This is I'm a Good Woman.

He's 82 next month, you know, and still performing, still loving life. Buzz Skaggs, and What Can I Say, taken from the Silk Degrees LP. Wonderful. I'm Eddie Crampton. Next up, I've got a chat with Sam Cully after we've heard from a song that I think everybody knows.

0: And live on the phone from Maryland, I've got Sam Cully. Sam, welcome to England.
1: Oh, how are you, man?
0: Oh, fantastic. All the better for speaking to you. Thank you very much for giving me the interview. Now, people in the UK know Sam Cully best as synonymous with the great 70s band, the School Snaps, and, of course, before that, the Diplomats. But it started much earlier, didn't it? How did you yourself get into music?
1: Well, my uncle was a musician. His name was Frank Floyd Cully. So I sort of got introduced to music through him. And, of course, like, I wanted to be, you know, I wanted to do, like, what he was doing as far as music was concerned. It just looked to be such an exciting thing. Mm-hmm. So that's how I got, you know, I taught myself how to play keyboard. I taught myself how to play bass. I learned voice situations in school, in glee clubs, mm-hmm. and in church, and mm-hmm. that kind of thing. And then the Tiny Tim and the Hits were formed.
0: Yeah. And so, what year was this? Late '50s.
1: Yeah, Tim and I were together at first. It was him and I. Him and I. Just singing around for the family functions and things like that.
0: Now, is this so, Timothy Wilson?
1: Timothy Wilson.
0: Lovely.
1: And so when the hits decided, the girl that was with them, normally Trader, she decided to stop, and they looking for somebody. They liked Tim because Tim sounds so much like Frankie Laundy.
0: Right.
1: So when Tim went, you know, they say, wow, we want you to come too.
0: Uh-huh.
1: So I played keyboards for them. You know what I mean? And we did a lot of little things in theaters with the Battle of the Groups and all of that. We did all of that. And then I think it was Bobby Freeman's manager saw us once right there in Salisbury, Maryland. And he said, man, I would like to record you guys. I would like for you guys to come to the studio. So we ended up going to Roulette Studios in New York.
0: Wow.
1: Making that first song, Wedding Bells and Doll Baby.
0: Yeah.
1: And, you know, everything was all new to us. We'd never done it before. But it really came off. And that started the ball rolling. And the next thing that happened was the Diplomats.
0: Right.
1: Out on A-Rock Records with Here's a Heart. You know, we met Dan McCorn. Yeah. He was overwhelmed by the song, man. So we went in and digged the song, and it just went crazy. And, you know, we never had an album or anything. It was a lot of singles.
0: I'm really surprised you didn't reach a wider audience. Those songs really deserve recognition. Did you not get any promotion?
1: It seems as though the promotion situation would be falling apart back in those days.
0: Right.
1: You know,
0: well, A-Rock,
1: that's how it was, you know.
0: Yeah. A-Rock was a small
1: A-Rock
0: label, wasn't
1: was
0: it?
1: The first label.
0: They were the first. In fact, I think
1: it was a brand new label.
0: Yeah, you were the first band to release on that label, weren't you?
1: Yeah.
0: So, your first single release was serial number AR1000, so that's a great start for a little label, isn't it? Great
1: track.
0: That was the first record. Yeah,
1: that
0: brilliant.
1: That was the first record on. And then we went on to do, you know, Cards on the Table and all of that stuff. And in the UK, they loved that music.
0: And rightly so. But shortly after, you got tempted away to Wand, didn't you? A much bigger label. I mean, Wand were a subsidiary of Scepter. That must have been cool. You were alongside Chuck Jackson and the Isley Brothers, Maxine Brown. I mean, Tammy
1: Everybody
0: Montgomery. Fantastic.
1: That was the problem. We went to Wand because we wanted to partner up with Luther Dixon.
0: Right, okay.
1: You know what I mean? So he happened to be there at the company. But then again, the same thing. It was so many big artists there. Their roster was huge.
0: Yeah. So you didn't get the attention and the marketing that you deserved, did you?
1: Not at all. And from there, I think it was Minute Records.
0: Yeah.
1: Carl Davis and guys like that. Same thing. Same thing happened. The promotion situation was not what it was supposed to be. You know, it sort of just petered right out. That sort of left us hanging. And from there, man, we just, oh man, this is getting to be crazy. and start trying to look for new labels. And so finally we just said, well, we were doing a lot of gigs around New York. And so I said, listen, guys, I think that we should get back in the studio and record.
0: Okay.
1: So everybody was in agreement with that. I mean, I initiated the whole thing. I pushed him to do it. And so I meet George Kerr and Lloyd Price.
0: All right.
1: Lloyd Price came to see us.
0: Yeah.
1: Yeah. Lloyd Price came to see us at one of the clubs in New York.
0: Mm-hmm.
1: And he was overwhelmed. He said, man, he said, you guys are unbelievable. Just three people sounding like 10 or 12 people band, and Elder singing, because everybody had very strong vocals, you know, as you can hear that on the album, you know, and being able to play too. So he was carried away by that. So
0: and he became executive producer, didn't he? Lloyd Price?
1: Yeah.
0: On your School Snaps album.
1: He did. Lloyd was the executive producer. He said, because we were calling ourselves the Soul Three.
0: Right. Why were you changing your name? Why did you change your name from the Diplomats?
1: Because Diplomats were just singers. We all could play.
0: Yeah. You were all at least three instruments, couldn't you?
1: Play instruments.
0: Yeah.
1: Yeah. So we said, well, we'll be our own band, because it was hard to get a band. And so we started to play. So we started doing around town and all of that. And
0: one thing that has always intrigued me about the School Snaps is, how did you come up with your name?
1: At that particular time, black acts weren't being signed.
0: Right.
1: They weren't being signed. So when we said, well, okay, Lloyd said, well, damn, we need to come up with a name for you guys. So as we sat down and was talking about this whole thing, he said, well, I tell you, man, he said, when I saw you guys, he said, it's like you just really snapped my skull. That's what he said to me. I said, damn, man. I said, you know, that's it. He said, what? I said, that's the name right there. I said, Skull Snaps.
0: Fantastic.
1: And he looked at me and he said, wow. He said, yeah, we're going with that.
0: Well, that clears that up. But there is one more thing. The album cover, the artwork's fantastic, but there are no pictures of the band members on it. What was behind that?
1: When we decided to put the album together, because, you know, the black acts weren't getting a lot of exposure, well, we said, well, okay, we won't put any pictures on the album. We won't put no pictures on the album, so they won't know. And, I mean, you know, the sound of the album was really us. You know, it really was us.
0: Well, that's it. I mean,
1: and
0: the sound.
1: We just added some strings and some horns.
0: Well, that's right, but also harp. I mean, the sound of the album, you're really pushing the envelope of soul music, because you're adding violins and harps. Beautiful orchestration.
1: Yeah, we added all of that. When we cut the Skull Snap album, every one of those tracks on that album was one tape track.
0: Wow.
1: Take on every song on that album. It ended up being a great album, because every cut was different.
0: Yeah.
1: Every
0: I've been a record collector for a good 35 years, and sometimes you'll buy an LP just for one track, but there's not a bad track on that album, which begs me to question, why was there not a follow-up? What happened there? I mean, you were on a roll.
1: Well, we did that, but GSF folded.
0: Right in the
1: middle of everything, they folded and just disappeared.
0: Wow, what a stroke of bad luck. A second album would really have done well, I'm sure. But I know you went on to do some work with Fatback Band and the Sam Cully Band, and in fact you're still making great music as well now. Right, Sal, thank you so much for giving me this time this evening. I've really enjoyed talking to you. You've filled a lot of gaps in my education. So thanks for that.
1: Yeah, man, I appreciate you for that.
0: I wish you all the very best, and I can't wait to hear your new music. So...
1: Yeah, man.
0: Keep on doing what you're doing.
1: You'll be the first one to get it. I will. I definitely will.
0: Right, I'll talk to you again soon, mate.
1: Okay, thanks.
0: Thank you.
1: Thanks a lot.
0: Bye.
1: Okay, bye.

Sam Cully still doing what he does best on 6ix9ine Records, based in the UK. That's called What You Gonna Do. And if you're lucky, there might still be a couple of copies of that left, but you'll have to get in quick. 6ix9inerecords.co.uk. 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Crampton. Got Lenny Williams, former frontman with the Tower of Power, on the way. We're going to Peru for a little bit of Latin soul from Black Sugar after we've just taken a trip to Texas. This is Rhonda Davis.

Can You Believe? That was issued as a B-side back in the day. Rhonda Davis, Can You Remember? That was on the flip to a song called Take a Long Walk Off a Short Pier. Oh dear. Got Black Sugar next, and Too Late on the 70s Soul Funky Disco Show.

I wonder if he'll include that in his set at Soulfest 26 in Sacramento on August the 8th. Yes, Lenny Williams will be sharing a lineup with the OJs, the Whispers, the SOS Band. Oh, to live in California. Wonderful. I'm Eddie Crampton. This is 2 hours of 70s soul, funk and disco with Gene Towns along the way. Got the Carstairs as well, after we've heard from a man I would dearly love to see in concert. This is Sam Dees.

The Cast Airs from 1973 with a record that's widely credited with kickstarting the modern soul movement here in the UK back in the day. I'm Eddie Crampton. I've got a great way to start hour two. The Southside Movement did a fabulous cover of a Stevie Wonder classic. Got to kick off with that. Any idea what it might be? I'll put you out of your misery in just a moment. I've got the Temptations to squeeze in first, and this from Gene Townsend.

There's Norman Whitfield pushing the boundaries of music back in 1972, this time with the Temptations. Hopper was a Rolling Stone on the 70s Soul Funk and Disco show. Now, I've got a great song from Ann Sexton on the way. Probably not the song you're expecting, though, but we've got Manhattans to listen to before that. And the Southside Movement, this is their version

I think I'm right in saying that's Melvin Moore on lead vocal. Remember of All of a Sudden fame back in 82? Yeah, he sang with the Southside Movement for a while. Superstition on the 70s soul, funk and disco show. They made quite a good fist of it, didn't they, really? I'm Eddie Crampton. If you missed hour one, then you missed a chat with Sam Cully, lead singer of the School Snaps and the Diplomats. But you can listen again at my website, shinal.co.uk. And while you're there, why not listen to Gerald Alston of the Manhattans, because I'm playing

I always consider Anne Sexton to be the one that got away. I tried so very hard to bump into her at Blackpool International Soul Festival quite a few years ago now, pre-COVID, in the hope of getting an interview, but I just couldn't find her all weekend. Ho-hum, great performance though, I wouldn't have missed that for the world. Anne Sexton and Colour My World Blue on the 70s Soul, Funk and Disco Show.

from the Fame years, Candy Staton. Yes, Staton, she told me so herself, bless her. And Too Hurt to Cry on 70s Soul from Comiskey Show. Got a record you may not have heard before from the Shirelle Brothers from 1977 on the way. This one you certainly have.

There's the Shirelle Brothers out of New Jersey with the only record they ever made. I'll tell you what a record. It came out as a B-side to a really funky instrumental, the sort of thing that you might hear in a 70s film called Reggie's Theme. Don't know anything about it. If you do, please put me out of my misery. Send me an email to ad@shinal.co.uk. Now, one guy who was a very established recording artist, of course, was frontman of the Shylights, Eugene Record. Who doesn't...

It took me years to find out that Millie Jackson's version was the original version of a song made rather more famous by Ace Spectrum on the scene, Don't Send Nobody Else. Of course, Millie Jackson, former interviewee on this show, if you'd like to listen to that chat, then my website, shinal.co.uk, is the place to do just that. And while you're there, you could listen to Dean Parrish's life story, because he features in lead vocal on this next song by Steve.

I did read somewhere that the group 100% Pure Poison were actually a group of American GIs who were making good use of their R&R time while in London. How much truth there is to that, I don't know, but it'd be a great story if it was true, wouldn't it? Wonderful. You keep coming back on the 70s Soul, Funk and Disco show. Don't forget, I've got that previously unreleased music from Homer Banks on the way out of the Stax vaults. I'll tell you more about that in just a moment. Roscoe Thomas is on the way, though, with a big favourite of Soul Sam's right now. This is Arnold Blair.

I don't know whether you've heard me use a little phrase in the past called tracks that take you back, but that song always takes me back to a solid chill out session I used to run with my mate Steve Johnston here in Newark-on-Trent in Nottinghamshire called Feed Your Soul. John Manship and Soul Sam were residents, and that was a regular play in Soul Sam's box. Wonderful, happy, happy memories. Roscoe Thomas and American Girl on the 70s Soul, Funk and Disco show. Now then, super excited because I've got two previously unreleased 45s, well, tracks coming out of Soul for Real Records in Spain. They were recorded but unreleased in Stax Records in the 70s. The first one we'll hear is Homer Banks, and then flip it over for Dan Penn. And then I will tell you where you can get your copy.

There's just a snippet of two great sides on the latest 45 coming out on Soul for Real Records. First we heard Homer Banks with the what was intended to be the original version of a song released by Al Wilson, of course. I got a feeling that we'll be seeing each other again. Flip It Over, Dan Penn, Love Me or Leave Me, and you can get yours at Creative Soul Records, which is creativesoulcouk.bigcartel.com. creativesoulcouk.bigcartel.com. But you best get it quick, because they are a limited press.

just goes to prove great soul music doesn't have to be expensive, does it? George and Gwen McRae, who of course were married at the time, winners together or losers apart on the 70s Soul, Funk and Disco show. Next up, Lorraine Johnson, who you may have remembered from her fabulous version of Teddy Pendergrass's The More I Get, The More I Want, which was the title track of her LP. If you picked it up, you may well have heard this being the last song on side one.

such an uplifting song, don't you think? Album only track from Lorraine Johnson called My Sweet Baby, largely bringing this week's show to a close. Time for one more song, and what a song it is. Bit of Blue Eyed Soul from Benny Troy finishing the show this week, and I'll say goodbye, but I will see you next week live and loud right here, same time, same place. Don't be late.

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1: Hello, Sebastian Cooper here. I hope all is well with you. As usual, I'm presenting from my accommodation in Lamplamat, Buriram Province, Thailand, where I teach English. And this week, I'm playing 1 hour of underrated rock songs. Now, I'm opening up with an American hard rock band from Stephenville in Texas called Submersed. And it's from their 2004 debut studio album, In Due Time, and it's a single called Hollow.

Come Again is the debut studio album by the Canadian rock band Thornley, which was released in 2004. And here's the title track and single, and it's called Come Again.

Bucket Hair track for the American hard rock band Edgware. It's from their third studio album, which was released in 2004 and called South of Sideways, and it's called Circles.

Damaged is the second album from the American alternative rock band Course of Nature, and their first in 6 years. It was released in 2008 and would be the band's final album prior to their breakup in 2011, and the track's called Memory View.

0: Over is a song by Canadian rock band Evans Blue. It was released in July 2006 as the second single from their debut album. The melody and the energetic nature of volume. And here we go with Over.
1: You

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1: Justice is the third studio album by American rock band Rev Theory, released in 2011. And from it, here's the track, Hollow Man.

The only easy day was yesterday. It's an EP from the American rock band 12 Stones. It was released in 2010, and from it, here is Tomorrow Comes Today.

Truth Self is the fourth studio album by American rock band Soil. It was first released in the US in May 2006, and from it, here's the title track.

I'm going to play a song now by the American progressive metal band Queensryche. And I saw them supporting Dio on their Last in Line tour in October 84 at Sheffield City Hall in England. And the song I'm going to play by Queensryche is a single to support their 1997 album Here in the Now Frontier, and it's called Sign of the Times.

Broken Valley is the fourth studio album by American alternative rock band Life of Agony. The album was released in the US in 2005. And here's the opening track, and it's called Love to Let You Down.

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1: I Empire is an American rock band formed in 2009, and their debut studio album is called Moment of Impact. A 1,000-copy limited edition was released in December 2010, and from the album, here is More Than Fate.

Revis is an American post-grunge band from Carbondale, Illinois. They formed in 1999 under the name of Orco, and Do You Have to Beg was their second studio album. It was released in 2010, and from it is the track A Better Day, Relief.

Between the Stars is the fourth studio album by American rock band Flyleaf. The album was released in 2014, and from it, here is Marinette.

Black Sunshine is a band formed and fronted by extreme sports athlete Matt Reardon and former Loser Band bass guitarist Charles Lee Salvaggio. The band released their debut self-studio album in May 2010. And the album produced one single, Once in My Life, which cracked the active rock top 40. And here it is.

The next track is going to have to be my last, and it's by the Scottish hard rock band Lowell. Their first album was called Firstly Fallen. It was released in 2004, and from it, here is When I'm Down. So this is Sebastian Cooper saying thank you very much for listening. I hope you've enjoyed the show. Goodbye and take care.

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1: 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Welcome to the Alternative Frequencies of Rock Show with me, Kat E. If you're here on Wednesday, just heard Keith Williamson's Musical Mystery Tour. Or if you're listening to repeat on a Sunday, you just heard Sebastian Cooper's Rock Show. First up tonight, it's something new from Black Market Heart. This is What Happens in the Dark.

that was What Happens in the Dark, the title track from the new album from Black Market Heart. Up now, something from Tom Emlyn. He is from Swansea. He's released 5 albums between 2022 and 2025, and he's shared the stage with artists including Gruff Rhys, Gwen Orr, Daffy Dowen and The Levellers. This is his 3rd single taken from the forthcoming new album, which is out this summer. This is A Series of Misunderstandings from Tom Emlyn.

That was a series of misunderstandings from Tom Emlyn. Up now, something from Andy Blade. This record was originally written during a late night studio session 50 years ago with Andy Blade, formerly of Eater, Brian James of The Damned, and Mark Laff of Generation X. It's now been re-recorded by Andy with Billy King playing Brian's parts. This is taken from the EP Ain't That a Shame, which is out on Antenna Records. This is Ain't That a Shame from Andy Blade.

Palace ain't that a shame, for Mandy Blade. You're listening to Alternative Frequencies Rock Show here on Radio Leyland with me, Kat A. Up now, something from Silk. They are from Belfast, they're the creation of Michael Smith, and last year saw the release of three highly successful singles and Irish tours, including festival appearances at Gaze Fest supporting Whitelands and Sweet Sweet Noise. The new album, Overlooked, was released on the 7th of May by Blowtorch Records in Ireland and Shoredive Records in the UK. It'll see the band embark on an extensive Irish and UK tour. This is Pleasures from Silk.

was Pleasures from Silk. Up now, something from the Magic City. They are from Boston, Massachusetts. And over the last 2 years, they've been recording the self-titled debut album, which is set for release on Friday the 22nd of May, on digital vinyl and CD. This is Ozma Is My Shadow from the Magic City.

0: nice to hear the word Colin doing modern music. That was The Magic City with Osmo is My Shadow. You're listening to Alternative Frequencies Rock Show on Radio Leyland with me, Kat A. Up now, something from Eleni Mandel. This is the second track from her highly anticipated upcoming album, Tailspin, which is out on the 29th of May. The track features a robust ensemble of talented musicians, many of whom Eleni has worked with before. This is How Will I Know from Eleni Mandel.
1: One, two, three.

that lovely? That was How Will I Know from Eleni Mandel. Up now, something from Amongst Liars. Their new single features guitarist Leo Burdett stepping forward as the band's new lead vocalist. It's out now. This is a Repair Myself from Amongst Liars.

was Out of Sight from Kabuki Love. Before that, we heard Repair Myself from Amongst Liars. Up now, something from the Future West. They are a four-piece fronted by Dundalk musician Francis Watters. This is a track from the new album, Back to the Future 3, songs for which have been written over the last 10 years or so. It's been followed by a number of live dates. This is By the Sea from the Future West.

That was By the Sea from the Future West. You're listening to Radio Leyland. Off to Wales now for something from Coroma. They are from Pontypridd. And the new single is taken from the forthcoming album 25 Forever. It's written in response to a piece of art and explores themes of Welsh identity, community and the long shadow of deindustrialisation. This is Coal Miner's Granddaughter from Coroma.

Excellent, that was Coal Miner's Daughter from Cromer. Up now, something from Low Sunday. The new single is released ahead of their Low Sunday Ghost Machine Black EP. That's out on the 15th of May via Project Records. And it's the second of two Duality releases, and the band's first new material since 1999. It follows a Low Sunday Ghost Machine White EP. This is Not Heaven, from Low Sunday.

was This Is Not Heaven from last Sunday. Up now, something from Greet the Chief. The band started as the solo project of Gavin Davis. Previously for the bands The Rhodes, Future Oz, Juba Juba and Jericho Scream. In these bands, Gavin played nationwide and had a strong following in his hometown of Derby. This is Nine Lives from Greet the Chief.

was Nine Lives from Greet the Chief. You're listening to Radio Leyland. Up now, something from Water Pistol. The band played the debut show together in 2023, and this was followed by several noteworthy live appearances at Focus Wales and Green Man, including others, all within the first active year as a band. This is a track take from the band's debut EP release, Hey Harry, which is due out this summer. This is She Flies from Water Pistol.

Alistair Party from Key. They have a number of festival appearances lined up for the spring and summer, and it's a new single, it's out now. Before that we heard She Flies from Water Pistol. Up now, something from Civil Villains, the Aaron Oxford based trio, and this is a track taken from the new album A Sleeper Underneath, which came out on the 8th of May via Thundersnuff Records. This is Punching Down from Civil Villains.

0: was Alkaline from Small Town Saviors. Before that, we heard Punching Down from Civil Villains. You've been listening to the Alternative Frequencies Box Show here on Radio Leyland with me, Katty. Thank you for listening. Stick around for the Alternative Frequencies playlist that's coming up next. But first, it's The Fall.
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1: 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Thank you for joining me. Tonight you're going to hear some of the great new releases that are around at the moment, along with a few that go back a little bit further.
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Legends, music lover. I'm here to music core. Here I power and over. Music like a shower.

Kirk, Preston, Trough and Manchester. You can hear it banging round in Clacking, Tockles, Darren, Wackwang.

Well, it's good to be back, boys and girls, after the Barker Jolly Holidays in Iona. What a beautiful place. And especially good to be back to introduce that first tune on the show tonight. Father Dionysius Tabakis and the album Paradise Metal. You're not kidding. On Heat Grinds out of Athens, and the track was Perdesis, I think it was called. And the following one, actually, absolutely stunning track from Nimco Jamarg. The Highest Mountains, or in the original language, out of Somalia, Boraha Udir. It's from an album, A Mist, from 2 or 3 years ago. You really need to keep your eye on this label, Ostinato. It's fantastic. And the album, Sweet as Broken Dates, Lost Somali Tapes from the Horn of Africa. Absolutely wonderful. My name's Steve Barker. This is On The Wire. Up now, this is an artist, I think he's called Elise. I got an album out on Bukan Records coming called Soda Geezer, and this is Effervescence.

Lit.

Good to have those Sonic Troublemakers back on board. Damos Room, joined by Elijah Minnelli for this new album on Limbo Tapes, Walk With The Militia. And the track was The Husband's Awaiting. Before that, Abadir, I think from Egypt. He's been on Subcult for a few albums, but he's moved over. Is this a promotion? I don't really know. Planet Moo Records. And the track is Haban. It's from an EP or an album. I'm not quite sure of the details, but there you are. Well, we here on The Wire have been very impressed by the work of Gnarla Seinfro so far. Apparently this next album she got up on Warp is a film soundtrack called The Smashing Machine. This track is Mar.

That's Batu with the Osworth checking Donato Dotsy and a joint album on K7 Exhale. The track was Drift. Now I've got two regular correspondents in Glasgow. One's Scope Ataku, of course, and the other is Andy from Full Dose Glasgow. And he always sends me stuff, and like all the information's been really frustrating. He sent me three things, actually. And all the information kind of twisted around. I don't know which is which. But anyway, we'll give this a go. I think this is probably on Full Dose, but you can certainly get it on Bandcamp. It's a DJ Firehouse with an EP called Planting. And you guess what the title is? You're probably there already. Gardening. DJ Firehouse.

Well, following the opening DJ Firehouse track, we heard from Kevin Richard Martin, and a new one, another new one, Blue Loops on Intercranial Recordings. I'm not quite sure how new this is. Anyway, that track was Deep Space, and that was followed by an album, actually all reworks or refixes or remixes, if you like, of a track from Walter Verdin, who I think is Belgian, and his track Minimalized back from 1980. Loads of people working on it, including Ossia, and it's on the Cortisona label called Minimalize Your Reworks. And the one we heard was Jaylin, which we never miss. We never miss her reworks at any time. Up now, two old friends, actually, both reappearing with albums on Warp Records. First up, it's Boards of Canada. That's going to be followed by Seafield. The Boards of Canada album, Soon Come Is Inferno. And this track is Prophecy at 1420 megahertz.

ultimate presidents.

0: That's Upsami joining the fun with Valentina Magaletti, the joint album on Pan Records, Seismo, and the track was Some Unimaginable World. Before that, you heard Seafield, Back With Us, glad to hear them, AM Flares, it's on Warp Records, as I said, and Sol Hurts, I think, is the title of the track. And we start up that segue with Boards of Canada, and good to see them back as well.
1: All right, Fenny, have you missed me?
2: Absolutely, Steve, yeah, yeah. You're back, though, now.
1: You're back, yeah, in St Anne's after our travels to the...
2: How did you get on in Iona?
1: It was great.
2: Did you get some nice weather?
1: We didn't have any rain at all.
2: Yeah, nice.
1: Which was lucky, wasn't it, really, being in Scotland?
2: Yeah, yeah. I mean, there's not a lot to do, is there, really? But
1: that's why we went there.
2: Yeah, well, there's nothing to do, basically. So,
1: well, you can jam with swimming.
2: Really?
1: Oh, yeah, jam with swimming about 4 or 5 times, yeah.
2: Oh, right, okay.
1: So,
2: okay.
1: So we went on walks all over the island and, yeah. And what, yeah. Walking the dog, eating food.
2: Yeah, lovely.
1: Reading. You know, yeah. Okay. What do you want to do? You know, really.
2: So did you have a boat trip to Fingal's Cave?
1: I did not. I didn't fancy it, actually.
2: No. Yeah. But it's great if you ever get the opportunity. Yeah.
1: Well, maybe next time, you know. Do they have the music playing as you go in the cave?
2: I don't think they did. Not that I recall, no. No. But it would have been nice, wouldn't it? But yeah, it's a fearsome sight inside, but it's really good. Yeah. Good, anyway, you're back now, Steve.
1: That's right, rocking and rolling.
2: Yeah, yeah, good. Well, while you've been away, I've been up to all kinds while you've been away.
1: Yeah, that's what I was afraid of.
2: Mainly, we went to the Empire Theatre in Blackburn. You'll never guess who I went to see. Don't even try. Steel Eye Spam.
1: Oh, really, yeah?
2: Yeah, yeah. Never a big fan, really, of Steel Eye Spam. But, blimey, they're a good band. They're really great players. Steve, they were formed in 1969.
1: Incredible. Are there any original ones left? Because there were 70-odd, weren't they, in the row?
2: Yeah, Maddy Pryor.
1: All right, well, that's good enough, yeah.
2: Yeah, but I mean, they weren't youngsters, to be fair, and the rest of the band. But they were great players, you know what I mean? And the guitar player had a CD of his own for sale as well. But yeah, they were absolutely top players. Two guitar players, bass, and Athena Octavia played fiddle, or violin, if you prefer. She was brilliant. And they had a standing drummer, but really, he was a good lad anyway himself. He was like a youngster compared to the rest of them. But yeah, they're absolutely top musicians, and I'm glad I went, really, you know. And Maddy Pryor, she must be cracking up 80 at least, mustn't she?
1: Must be, yeah.
2: They were formed, weren't they, out of the remnants of Fairport Convention, I think, originally.
1: No
2: original members left apart from Maddy Pryor, and of course they did, well, you could probably guess the two tunes that they did. They were most popular anyway, which were All Around My Heart and Gaudete. But a great kind of a cappella version of that as well. So, very entertaining they were in their way.
1: So, what was the crowd like? Was it a good crowd?
2: Well, they just filled the downstairs bit. I would like to guess how many people, nobody in the balcony. You know, like I've been to pantomimes there with the kids and. You know, it's been packed to the gills with the full balcony. But no, how many would there be? I don't know, maybe a couple, I suppose, something
1: yeah,
2: like
1: that. Yeah, all right. It's good.
2: Yeah. They were all people of a certain age. Yeah. And meanwhile, I was at playing with them live last weekend, playing with Blowjangles, which is, Radio Lancashire icon... Graham Liver did a DJ set on the outside stage. I didn't see that, but I played at a golf club, which was okay, really. We had a good audience, a lot of people dancing, saw one or two old workmates from Preston when I used to work in Preston. So yeah, you get a good night all around, really. Right, Steve, shall we get on with some tunes?
0: Let's chop on with some tunes.
2: This is from London-based band Ibibio Sound Machine with Eno Williams on vocals. And they've got... Are they an album out? I'm not sure they have. But this is a single, anyway, called Return to Sender.

0: No, that's from Holland. Minka, or M-I-N-C-K-A. That's a tune called Rainy Day from their album of the same name, Minka, on Rucksack Records from Holland. And that's Dutch drummer and filmmaker Sergei Kesko and a Dutch producer called Sub Yeo, with a load of musicians involved as well. And that first tune was a Bibio Sound Machine from London, Return to Sender, and that's on Merge Records. And guess what? They're going to be playing on the 10th of October at Future Yard in Birkenhead. That's an odd one. In the meanwhile, Steve, yeah, I did go to Keighley in Yorkshire. Have you ever been?
1: I used to go quite regularly to Keighley because, of course, he was just over the border from Leicestershire Bridge.
0: Of course.
1: You just take the moors there. Well, you land in Howarth, then go down the hill to Keighley. But when I was a boy, but I've been a few times since, I used to take the kids on the Howarth Valley Railway.
0: Oh, of course, of course. I didn't actually go into Keighley. I went to Cliff Castle, Steve.
1: Oh yeah.
0: What a brilliant place. Jenny said it's her third best museum because it's like an old Victorian house with a museum built in now. But you go there and there's like this long conservatory that's full of cacti and really fantastic kind of plants. And then there's a lovely, it does a right-hand turn and there's a lovely cafe. It would be like being on a Shearing's coach trip, Steve, you know what I mean? Coffee were packed out on a Friday dinner time. And I had a lovely chicken and vegetable soup and a piece of rustic bread. It was lovely, it was. And then you make your way down to this old big old Victorian house, but you go through like a park. It's like a fantastic park. All part of the grounds that belong to this house, you know, there's a fountain and, you know, really old lovely trees and stuff like that. And you go inside, it's changed a lot over the years. I'm just trying to find out where it was built by Isaac Butterfield, I think, based on the Middle Ages. So it's had towers knocked down and stuff like that over the years. I think it went a bit derelict, but it's fantastic now. And you go in, there's a big foyer kind of business. There's a lovely music room, and there's a ballroom, and the ceilings, Steve, are like amazing. They're all like those wooden kind of gothic looking ceilings.
1: Yeah.
0: And the floors themselves are great. They're kind of like fancy parky flooring, I suppose you'd call it. Those were the days, weren't they? So yeah, so it's like a Victorian house. It's been a museum since the 1950s, and it's got all kinds, Steve. It's got this fantastic tapestry, which starts with the earth being born out of the stores, and it goes right through history, this tapestry. It's probably about 20, 30 feet long. That's a great thing.
1: Right through to Elvis Presley.
0: Absolutely, and beyond, really. Probably to Arctic Monkeys, I would imagine.
1: Yeah.
0: It's got everything. It's got everything, this little museum. It's brilliant. It's got Roman stuff, Egyptians. It's got like history of the local landscape, you know, and how the hills formed and all that stuff. So there's like lovely rocks and bits of rocks and stuff. Got stone tools that they've dug out of the earth in that area. Got old toys, clothes. They have one room full of this fantastic stained glass, not from the house, but from like various churches in the area, including two lovely things done by William Morris. So you can imagine, you know, stained glass made by William Morris, and it's flipping spectacular it was, Steve.
1: I'm actually thinking I think another place, is it on the way into Keighley, is it?
0: Yeah.
1: Yeah. It's on the, I know it.
0: On your right hand side, yeah. But it's all free. It's all free to go, and it's brilliant. I've just got a couple of gigs to mention. Oh, there's a lot of Lancashire jazz going on the next week or two. there's going to be a Clitheroe Jazz Weekend from the 5th to the 7th of June, and that's you know, like at the Grand in Clitheroe and with various pubs, things like that. And then Preston Jazz and Improvisation Festival, 17th of May to the 6th of June. And I think these gigs are all free, and it's on the Flag Market, on Winkley Square, outside the Harris Museum, and at the Ferret, which is like the Preston's like indie music club, which this year is 20 years old, the Ferret, who'd have thought? So that's all going on in Preston, 17th of May until the 6th of June. I've got two more tunes for you. This is Sara Parkman. She's from Sweden, and this is from her album Aster Atlas, which is due out this week, actually. It's her fourth album. This is called Svarta Traden.

0: Yeah, straight out of Buenos Aires, that Tremor. A tune called Takay. I don't know how you pronounce that. T-A-K-U-Y. And that's the album of the same name. That's a single taken from it. And that you can find that on the label ZZK Records. And yeah, we started with Sarah Parkman. That's track two from her album Astra Atlas. Tunes called Svarta Traden. And on the label Super Traditional, it was. Yeah, that's about it from me, Stephen, I think.
1: Yeah, that's a funny.
0: I think so. What am I doing this week? Oh, I'm going to see Spam a Lot this week.
1: Oh, really?
0: Where? That's also at the Empire Theatre. Yeah, yeah, it's all going on. I mean, it's like a lot of time, it's kind of, you know, like ABBA tributes and stuff like that. But every now and again, they have like an interesting thing. So Spam a Lot is being done by the local, you know, players, really, you know, Blackburn players. So
1: it could work out to be really surreal, that thing. Yeah, I'd look forward to that.
0: Or really terrible. Yeah. That's it. See, I'll get on my way and I'll see you next week, if not before.
2: My name's Steve Bucker. That was Fenny. And if you're listening in London, welcome to On the Wire. We're going to be with you on Slack City every week. 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We're also pleased to be a presence on Community Radio Leyland, just down the road from us in Lancashire. Now, a few weeks ago, I got sent an album by Tony Harrington of The Wire magazine. An unusual kind of occurrence these days. Anyway, it was good to hear from Tony. And he sent me this album on Black Truffle, which is a compilation of the works of the late Hans Reichel. It's a double album and it's absolutely knockout. It's called Dalbergia Retusa, which I think is some kind of plant. And this is the opening track on the album. Check it out, because it's on Bandcamp on Black Truffle's site, so you can sample it there. The first track from Hans Reichel, and it's Return of the Nerdler Show.

back-to-back guitar genius. That last one there was Sir Richard Bishop. He's got another new album. He's rushing out these days. Another one on Drag City called Hillbilly Erotica. I think it's out sometime in June. The track we heard there was A Finger, Tennessee, Sir Richard Bishop. Now, surprise just arrived yesterday, actually, a new album by Top Down Dialectic. Surprise, it's on False Aurelia label, which was one of our labels of the year last year. It's called, I think, False LP, and all the tracks don't have titles, so we're going to play number one and number two. Seems reasonable. Top Down Dialectic.

0: New One out on Revenge International, an artist new to me, to us, Discovery Zone, the album Library Copy, Do Not Remove, and the track was Arp Angels. That's us for tonight. We're going out with a track from a friend of ours, a very good friend of ours, Barjan Boy, Ajay Sagar. He's very busy these days. His new one is live at the Guess Who. It's out on Worm and Bros Records. And this is To Pray for Freedom. Thanks to you guys once more for listening. And we'll see you again next week. Bye now.
1: I'm going to play you one final number. Thank you so much for attending the show and being here with everybody. This is a special composition I wrote. It's called To Pray for Freedom. And it's for the creator out there. And I've got 8 copies of the album for sale there. And that's all that's left in the world. So this is the last one. Thank you so much for listening.